0: rap legend Tupac Shakur. Davis was not accused of pulling the trigger, but of planning the ambush and providing the gun. 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
1: From Feature Story News in Washington, I'm Nick Harper. The death toll from the flooding in Nepal has now passed the 1,000 threshold, and around 4,000 people remain missing. Rescuers are struggling to reach some of the worst affected areas, including hydropower tunnels, where hundreds of workers are believed trapped. Nepal's foreign minister says the disaster warrants climate compensation rather than charity, given the country's negligible carbon footprint. FSN's Ishan Garg reports from New Delhi.
2: The UN has warned that some parts of Nepal are still out of reach and that the clock is ticking to provide support. The UN's resident coordinator in Nepal says thousands of children and pregnant women require medical help and nutritional support. And there is already a risk of diseases such as cholera, malaria and typhoid in areas where water has receded but has left several feet of silt in its wake.
1: Germany says Russia was responsible for an attempted drone attack on Leipzig airport last month. In response, the government has ordered the closure of the Russian Cultural Center in Berlin and is calling on the European Union to add extra sanctions to Russian nationals. Russia's foreign ministry says Moscow would respond to what it's describing as Germany's anti-Russian action. Shares in the fast fashion giant Shein dropped sharply on their first day of trading in Hong Kong on Tuesday in an initial public offering that valued the company at roughly a quarter of its peak worth of $100 billion. Ever since, Laura Westbrook has more from Hong Kong.
3: There has been quite a lot of excitement about this debut, but it has been a long time coming, and the company has been coming under pressure with those rising costs and tariffs as well, and that has hit its bottom line. Last year it posted a profit of $2 billion, but in the first 3 months of the year it swung to a $99 million loss, and that compares to nearly $400 million in profit in the first 3 months of last year.
1: U.S. Army Secretary Dan Driscoll has resigned after months of clashes with Defense Secretary Pete Hegseth. Driscoll, a close ally of Vice President J.D. Vance, is reported to have raised concerns that Hegseth was undermining Army readiness by firing generals responsible for modernization efforts. The departure leaves the Army without both its top civilian leader and its chief of staff, with the war with Iran now running for more than 6 months. A Las Vegas jury has found Dwayne Davis guilty of first-degree murder for orchestrating the 1996 killing of rap legend Tupac Shakur. Davis was not accused of pulling the trigger, but of planning the ambush and providing the gun. From bureaus worldwide, this is FSN.
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1: Do you want to hear some good news? 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
1: From Feature Story News in Washington, I'm Nick Harper. The death toll from the flooding in Nepal has now passed the 1,000 threshold, and around 4,000 people remain missing. Rescuers are struggling to reach some of the worst affected areas, including hydropower tunnels, where hundreds of workers are believed trapped. Nepal's foreign minister says the disaster warrants climate compensation rather than charity, given the country's negligible carbon footprint. FSN's Ishan Garg reports from New Delhi.
2: The UN has warned that some parts of Nepal are still out of reach and that the clock is ticking to provide support. The UN's resident coordinator in Nepal says thousands of children and pregnant women require medical help and nutritional support, and there is already a risk of diseases such as cholera, malaria and typhoid in areas where water has receded but has left several feet of silt in its wake.
1: Germany says Russia was responsible for an attempted drone attack on Leipzig airport last month. In response, the government has ordered the closure of the Russian Cultural Center in Berlin and is calling on the European Union to add extra sanctions to Russian nationals. Russia's foreign ministry says Moscow would respond to what it's describing as Germany's anti-Russian action. Shares in the fast fashion giant Shein dropped sharply on their first day of trading in Hong Kong on Tuesday in an initial public offering that valued the company at roughly a quarter of its peak worth of $100 billion. Ever since, Laura Westbrook has more from Hong Kong.
3: There has been quite a lot of excitement about this debut, but it has been a long time coming, and the company has been coming under pressure with those rising costs and tariffs as well, and that has hit its bottom line. Last year it posted a profit of $2 billion, but in the first 3 months of the year it swung to a $99 million loss, and that compares to nearly $400 million in profit in the first 3 months of last year.
1: U.S. Army Secretary Dan Driscoll has resigned after months of clashes with Defense Secretary Pete Hegseth. Driscoll, a close ally of Vice President J.D. Vance, is reported to have raised concerns that Hegseth was undermining Army readiness by firing generals responsible for modernization efforts. The departure leaves the Army without both its top civilian leader and its chief of staff, with the war with Iran now running for more than 6 months. A Las Vegas jury has found Dwayne Davis guilty of first-degree murder for orchestrating the 1996 killing of rap legend Tupac Shakur. Davis was not accused of pulling the trigger, but of planning the ambush and providing the gun. From bureaus worldwide, this is FSN.
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1: From Feature Story News in Washington, I'm Nick Harper. The death toll from the flooding in Nepal has now passed the 1,000 threshold, and around 4,000 people remain missing. Rescuers are struggling to reach some of the worst affected areas, including hydropower tunnels, where hundreds of workers are believed trapped. Nepal's foreign minister says the disaster warrants climate compensation rather than charity, given the country's negligible carbon footprint. FSN's Ishan Garg reports from New Delhi.
2: The UN has warned that some parts of Nepal are still out of reach and that the clock is ticking to provide support. The UN's resident coordinator in Nepal says thousands of children and pregnant women require medical help and nutritional support. And there is already a risk of diseases such as cholera, malaria and typhoid in areas where water has receded but has left several feet of silt in its wake.
1: Germany says Russia was responsible for an attempted drone attack on Leipzig airport last month. In response, the government has ordered the closure of the Russian Cultural Center in Berlin and is calling on the European Union to add extra sanctions to Russian nationals. Russia's foreign ministry says Moscow would respond to what it's describing as Germany's anti-Russian action. Shares in the fast fashion giant Shein dropped sharply on their first day of trading in Hong Kong on Tuesday in an initial public offering that valued the company at roughly a quarter of its peak worth of $100 billion. Ever since, Laura Westbrook has more from Hong Kong.
3: There has been quite a lot of excitement about this debut, but it has been a long time coming, and the company has been coming under pressure with those rising costs and tariffs as well, and that has hit its bottom line. Last year it posted a profit of $2 billion, but in the first 3 months of the year it swung to a $99 million loss, and that compares to nearly $400 million in profit in the first 3 months of last year.
1: U.S. Army Secretary Dan Driscoll has resigned after months of clashes with Defense Secretary Pete Hegseth. Driscoll, a close ally of Vice President J.D. Vance, is reported to have raised concerns that Hegseth was undermining Army readiness by firing generals responsible for modernization efforts. The departure leaves the Army without both its top civilian leader and its chief of staff, with the war with Iran now running for more than 6 months. A Las Vegas jury has found Dwayne Davis guilty of first-degree murder for orchestrating the 1996 killing of rap legend Tupac Shakur. Davis was not accused of pulling the trigger, but of planning the ambush and providing the gun. From bureaus worldwide, this is FSN.
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1: From feature story news in Washington, I'm Nick Harper. The death toll from the flooding in Nepal has now passed the 1,000 threshold, and around 4,000 people remain missing. Rescuers are struggling to reach some of the worst affected areas, including hydropower tunnels, where hundreds of workers are believed trapped. Nepal's foreign minister says the disaster warrants climate compensation rather than charity, given the country's negligible carbon footprint. FSN's Ishan Garg reports from New Delhi.
2: The UN has warned that some parts of Nepal are still out of reach and that the clock is ticking to provide support. The UN's resident coordinator in Nepal says thousands of children and pregnant women require medical help and nutritional support, and there is already a risk of diseases such as cholera, malaria and typhoid in areas where water has receded but has left several feet of silt in its wake.
1: Germany says Russia was responsible for an attempted drone attack on Leipzig airport last month. In response, the government has ordered the closure of the Russian Cultural Center in Berlin and is calling on the European Union to add extra sanctions to Russian nationals. Russia's foreign ministry says Moscow would respond to what it's describing as Germany's anti-Russian action. Shares in the fast fashion giant Shein dropped sharply on their first day of trading in Hong Kong on Tuesday in an initial public offering that valued the company at roughly a quarter of its peak worth of $100 billion. Ever since, Laura Westbrook has more from Hong Kong.
3: There has been quite a lot of excitement about this debut, but it has been a long time coming, and the company has been coming under pressure with those rising costs and tariffs as well, and that has hit its bottom line. Last year it posted a profit of $2 billion, but in the first 3 months of the year it swung to a $99 million loss, and that compares to nearly $400 million in profit in the first 3 months of last year.
1: U.S. Army Secretary Dan Driscoll has resigned after months of clashes with Defense Secretary Pete Hegseth. Driscoll, a close ally of Vice President J.D. Vance, is reported to have raised concerns that Hegseth was undermining Army readiness by firing generals responsible for modernization efforts. The departure leaves the Army without both its top civilian leader and its chief of staff, with the war with Iran now running for more than 6 months. A Las Vegas jury has found Dwayne Davis guilty of first-degree murder for orchestrating the 1996 killing of rap legend Tupac Shakur. Davis was not accused of pulling the trigger, but of planning the ambush and providing the gun. From bureaus worldwide, this is FSN.
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1: From Feature Story News in New Delhi, I'm Ishan Garg. US Treasury Secretary Scott Bessent has been pressing the Bank of Japan and Japan's finance minister to raise interest rates, with Japanese benchmark borrowing costs climbing above 3% for the first time since 1996. The Japanese yen is trading at around 160 to the dollar on Wednesday, hovering near the level that prompted joint intervention by Washington and Tokyo in late July. Markets are now pricing in roughly a 3-in-4 chance of Bank of Japan rate rise later in September. Jagruti Dave reports from Washington.
2: A U.S. readout of the meeting between the Treasury Secretary and the Bank of Japan's governor said Bessent had emphasized the importance of monetary policy to anchor inflation expectations and avoid excess exchange rate volatility. He also expressed strong support for Japan's decisive market and monetary steps to address the substantial undervaluation of the yen and noted the role of the yen's weakness in contributing to domestic inflationary pressures in Japan.
1: The US has launched a fresh round of military strike against Iran's Revolutionary Guard, with US Central Command saying it hit targets near the Strait of Hormuz on Tuesday in response to recent attacks on commercial shipping and American forces in the region. Iran's Foreign Ministry has called the strikes a strategic mistake, warning that Tehran will not allow Washington to use the southern route of the strait.
3: In the last hour, there were reports from Iranian state media that there were explosions around Bandar Abbas, which is obviously in the south of Iran near the Strait of Hormuz. And then a short time ago, CENTCOM, that's US Central Command, put out a social media post saying today at 12 p.m. Eastern Time, US forces began striking Islamic Revolutionary Corps, that's the IRCG, said that the strikes follow recent attempted attacks by the IRGC against commercial shipping in the Strait of Hormuz and against American service members deployed to the region. Now, that's really important. In the last week and a half, we've seen this movement. Marco Rubio has talked about this, from strikes to sanction.
1: The Premier League transfer window for signing footballers closed on Tuesday, with Manchester United signing Argentinian midfielder Enzo Fernandez for a record-equalling amount of £125 million. John Beaver tells us more.
4: It was the usual day of offers, counter-offers and last-minute drama before the transfer window shut. And the biggest deal of the day? Manchester City equaled the British record to sign Argentine midfielder Enzo Fernandez for a fee of £125 million. There had already been some huge deals announced earlier in the summer. 24-year-old forward Morgan Rogers became the most expensive British player when he moved from Aston Villa to Chelsea for £117 million. Villa also lost their record scorer Ollie Watkins to Saudi club Al Hilal for £51 million. So with those exits and others, it was no surprise the Midlands club were busy.
1: From Bureaus Worldwide, this is FSN.
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1: From Feature Story News in New Delhi, I'm Ishan Garg. US Treasury Secretary Scott Bessent has been pressing the Bank of Japan and Japan's finance minister to raise interest rates, with Japanese benchmark borrowing costs climbing above 3% for the first time since 1996. The Japanese yen is trading at around 160 to the dollar on Wednesday, hovering near the level that prompted joint intervention by Washington and Tokyo in late July. Markets are now pricing in roughly a 3-in-4 chance of Bank of Japan rate rise later in September. Jagruti Dave reports from Washington.
2: A US readout of the meeting between the Treasury Secretary and the Bank of Japan's governor said Bessent had emphasized the importance of monetary policy to anchor inflation expectations and avoid excess exchange rate volatility. He also expressed strong support for Japan's decisive market and monetary steps to address the substantial undervaluation of the yen, and noted the role of the yen's weakness in contributing to domestic inflationary pressures in Japan.
1: The US has launched a fresh round of military strike against Iran's Revolutionary Guard, with US Central Command saying it hit targets near the Strait of Hormuz on Tuesday in response to recent attacks on commercial shipping and American forces in the region. Iran's Foreign Ministry has called the strikes a strategic mistake, warning that Tehran will not allow Washington to use the southern route of the strait.
3: In the last hour, there were reports from Iranian state media that there were explosions around Bandar Abbas, which is obviously in the south of Iran near the Strait of Hormuz. And then a short time ago, CENTCOM, that's US Central Command, put out a social media post saying today at 12 p.m. Eastern Time, US forces began striking Islamic Revolutionary Corps, that's the IRCG, and said that the strikes follow recent attempted attacks by the IRGC against commercial shipping in the Strait of Hormuz and against American service members deployed to the region. Now, that's really important. In the last week and a half, we've seen this movement. Marco Rubio has talked about this, from strikes to sanction.
1: The Premier League transfer window for signing footballers closed on Tuesday, with Manchester United signing Argentinian midfielder Enzo Fernandez for a record-equalling amount of £125 million. John Beaver tells us more.
4: It was the usual day of offers, counter-offers and last-minute drama before the transfer window shut. And the biggest deal of the day? Manchester City equaled the British record to sign Argentine midfielder Enzo Fernandez for a fee of £125 million. There had already been some huge deals announced earlier in the summer. 24-year-old forward Morgan Rogers became the most expensive British player when he moved from Aston Villa to Chelsea for £117 million. Villa also lost their record scorer Ollie Watkins to Saudi club Al Hilal for £51 million. So with those exits and others, it was no surprise the Midlands club were busy.
1: From Bureaus Worldwide, this is FSN.
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Good morning and welcome to the Wake Up Call show here on Pure 24/7 Radio. I'm Stephen D, here to help you wake up and start the day right on this Wednesday morning. Is it Wednesday? Yes, indeed. It's Wednesday, the 2nd of September, and I'm here to help you wake up and start the day right. We've just heard Bruce Springsteen, Glory Days, brilliant tune to kickstart today's show, and we have plenty more where that came from.

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It's the Wake Up Call show with me, Stephen D. And very excitingly, this show is sponsored by the Bible Society. So coming up after 8 o'clock, I'll be joined by Andrew Ollerton, who's one of the authors for Bible Society, does various bits and pieces for them. So we'll be chatting with him after 8 o'clock, which is really cool. He's got some really interesting stories. Between then and now, the usual mix of 3-point pure music. And we've also got our wake-up song around about 25 to 8. And we'll be continuing our challenge of the week in a couple of songs' time. So coming your way now, Toby Mac, but also Charlie XCX. A couple of songs. These will help wake you up.

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Toby Mac with Burn For You. I have to say, that song is especially good. There's something about the sound of it. It's just, I think cool is the right word. It's a cool song. Now, you're listening to the Wake Up Call show, and we always like to do the challenge of the week around about this time on the show, around about 5:15, 20 past, something like that. It's not an exact science. As Dan Rouse says, don't set your clocks by the timing of our features. That would not be wise. But around about this time, we do our challenge of the week, which I introduced on Tuesday. That's just yesterday. And basically what it is we need to take breaks. So when life gets really busy, that's the moment we can be tempted to not take breaks. So the challenge is, when life gets busiest, that's when you most need to take a good proper break. And I say a proper break, I don't mean like, you know, a couple of seconds to make a cup of tea. I mean a good 20 minute break, watch a program or go for a walk or a run, you know, good 20 to 30 minutes proper break in the middle of a busy day is so very good for us. And so that is my challenge of the week, taking a break in the busyness of life. Because I said yesterday that I've got quite a lot on my plate at the moment, still kind of recovering from the shock of the weekend with Big Church Festival. Also got on my mind a driving test next week. In fact, 6 days away until my driving test. So I'm a little bit nervous about that, certainly conscious of it, and doing as much driving practice as I can get in. And the other thing on my mind is 3 years of broadcasting here at Pure 24/7 Radio, which is quite something. We ought to celebrate that. So what we're doing, we had cake yesterday and we had candles, we did a live stream and everything. So we are celebrating 3 years of broadcasting. So there's quite a lot on my plate at the moment. And so, wanting to take those breaks in the busyness of life is really important. And that's my challenge of the week.

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It's a song to help wake you up, which is kind of what the whole show is about, but an especially energetic song just seems perfect, helping you to get going in the mornings. Certainly helps me. So let's jump into this. Avril Lavigne, Skater Boy, good bit of energy. This should help wake us up.

Avril Lavigne with Skater Boy, and that was our wake-up song of the morning. I hope you're feeling a bit more awake after that. If you're not, don't worry. There's plenty more of the show to help you wake up, including brilliant music. And as I mentioned earlier, very excitingly, this show is sponsored by the Bible Society. So after 8 o'clock, I'll be chatting with Andrew Ollerton, who is from the Royal Society. He's got some really cool stories. So we'll be chatting with him after 8 o'clock. And between then and now, some more brilliant music coming your way. Now, waking up in the morning is not all about highly energetic music and all this energy and upbeatness. Sometimes some gentler songs can also help kind of get you going in the morning. So this next one, Beth Orton featuring Ryan Adams with Concrete Sky. It's quite a gentle one.

Quiet Revival isn't about big events, it's about small moments. A verse before work, a prayer on the bus, a thought that lingers. The Everyday Faith Bible helps you see that faith belongs in your most ordinary moments. Let Scripture transform every part of your life. 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

I do like Sheryl Crow. Come on, come on. And we've got more where that came from. Bon Jovi to end this hour, plus also James. I did mention that coming up in the next hour, we would be chatting with Andrew Ollerton from Bible Society. So the Bible Society sponsoring the Wake Up Call show. This started some point in the beginning of August. So you may have heard some of their messages throughout each show. So I have in front of me actually their Everyday Faith Bible, which they talk about as being one of their big things at the moment. So that's really cool. I've got it in front of me, in fact. And we do have with them like a promo code on the website, which I'll find and share with you later on. But yeah, it's really cool to be working with them because they have a great mission of making the Bible as accessible as possible to as many people as possible. So looking forward to chatting with Andrew Orton after the hourly news. But two more songs coming your way. One of those, Bon Jovi, and one of those is James.

That was James with She's a Star. Now we have Bon Jovi, Always, which I absolutely love. And this will take us up to the hourly news. Looking forward to chatting with Andrew Ollerton in the next hour of the show.

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1: From Feature Story News in New Delhi, I'm Ishan Garg. US Treasury Secretary Scott Bessent has been pressing the Bank of Japan and Japan's finance minister to raise interest rates, with Japanese benchmark borrowing costs climbing above 3% for the first time since 1996. The Japanese yen is trading at around 160 to the dollar on Wednesday, hovering near the level that prompted joint intervention by Washington and Tokyo in late July. Markets are now pricing in roughly a 3-in-4 chance of Bank of Japan rate rise later in September. Jagruti Dave reports from Washington.
2: The US readout of the meeting between the Treasury Secretary and the Bank of Japan's governor said Bessent had emphasized the importance of monetary policy to anchor inflation expectations and avoid excess exchange rate volatility. He also expressed strong support for Japan's decisive market and monetary steps to address the substantial undervaluation of the yen, and noted the role of the yen's weakness in contributing to domestic inflationary pressures in Japan.
1: The US has launched a fresh round of military strike against Iran's Revolutionary Guard, with US Central Command saying it hit targets near the Strait of Hormuz on Tuesday in response to recent attacks on commercial shipping and American forces in the region. Iran's Foreign Ministry has called the strikes a strategic mistake, warning that Tehran will not allow Washington to use the southern route of the strait.
3: In the last hour, there were reports from Iranian state media that there were explosions around Bandar Abbas, which is obviously in the south of Iran near the Strait of Hormuz. And then a short time ago, CENTCOM, that's US Central Command, put out a social media post saying today at 12 p.m. Eastern Time, US forces began striking Islamic Revolutionary Corps, that's the IRCG, said that the strikes follow recent attempted attacks by the IRGC against commercial shipping in the Strait of Hormuz and against American service members deployed to the region. Now, that's really important. In the last week and a half, we've seen this movement. Marco Rubio has talked about this, from strikes to sanction.
1: The Premier League transfer window for signing footballers closed on Tuesday, with Manchester United signing Argentinian midfielder Enzo Fernandez for a record-equalling amount of £125 million. John Beaver tells us more.
4: It was the usual day of offers, counter-offers and last-minute drama before the transfer window shut. And the biggest deal of the day, Manchester City equaled the British record to sign Argentine midfielder Enzo Fernandez for a fee of £125 million. There had already been some huge deals announced earlier in the summer. 24-year-old forward Morgan Rogers became the most expensive British player when he moved from Aston Villa to Chelsea for £117 million. Villa also lost their record scorer Ollie Watkins to Saudi club Al Hilal for £51 million. So with those exits and others, it was no surprise the Midlands club were busy.
1: From Bureaus Worldwide, this is FSN.
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That was Cher, Walking in Memphis, such a brilliant song. And as it turns out, a cover. I always thought that was the original, but actually it's a cover of a song. And it brings us into this, the second hour of the Wake Up Call show here on Pure 24/7 Radio with me, Stephen D. And I mentioned in the last hour how we are celebrating 3 years of broadcasting, which is really cool. 1st of September 2023 at 12 o'clock, we began broadcasting on the station, which is really cool. We started that first hour with just some of our favourite tunes because we could. And we've been going strong for 3 years now. We can be giving you some of the statistics. 1,096 days of broadcasting, 26,304 hours of broadcasting. Really cool. We've got something like 1,600 interviews available on catch-up. That's not all of the interviews because some of them aren't on catch-up. If they are like especially timely or specific, they won't necessarily go onto there. So we've done, I don't know, up to 2,000 interviews, which is rather incredible. We've got good, I think it's 13 presenters. We broadcast to 25 countries each month. We're just going through some of the data, some of the statistics, and it's really, really rather cool what we've been able to accomplish in the last 3 years. And we want to celebrate and mark that, which is what we did yesterday with a live stream on Facebook and YouTube. And we had a cake with a sparkly candle, which was really cool as we celebrate 3 years of broadcasting. So that's very much on our minds, and we'll be reflecting over that over the coming week, probably, and probably longer. It's quite a big deal. 3 years is quite a milestone. So we'll keep it on going. We're looking for another 3 years more. We want to keep on going. So we're celebrating that at the moment. But we've entered the second hour of the Wake Up Call show. And so we're going to play for you a conversation I had with Andrew Ollerton. Now, this was recorded a couple of weeks ago because he has recently been to Big Church Festival. He was there. And I do believe there was an article from the BBC which referenced him as being one of the first people to offer first aid when the sign fell down, that tragic incident at Big Church Festival. So this conversation is from a few weeks back. I thought I ought to mention that because I think if we had done this live today, we probably would have mentioned something about Big Church. So yeah, this is a pre-recorded conversation from a couple of weeks back, but it's really good stories that he shares about what he does at work at Bible Society as an author. So he's got quite a bit of experience and knowledge of various different things. So we'll be chatting with him in just a moment.

0: So, Stephen D here on Pure 24/7 Radio, and I'm joined by another member from the Bible Society. Hello, Andrew Ollerton.
1: Hey, Steve. Good to be with you today.
0: It is an absolute pleasure. Do you mind just telling us a little bit about what you do?
1: Yeah, so I work with Bible Society part-time. I'm an author as well of other books and resources, and my passion is to help people make sense of the Bible. I think my strapline is that when we make sense of the Bible makes sense of us. So that's what I'm passionate about. But to be honest, most of my time is spent looking after three kids. They keep me busy and active, and I love what I get to do.
0: Excellent. Sounds really cool. I love that strap line there. That's ace. When we understand the Bible, it understands us. Sorry, can you repeat that for me?
1: Yeah. Well, there's various ways to say it. Yours was not a bad one. But when we make sense of the Bible makes sense of us. Or some people say when we read the Bible reads us. And I think the point we're trying to make is so often people assume, oh, the Bible's history, it's ancient, it's dusty. And then what they discover when they give it time is the more you give the Bible time on its own terms, the more you go back to its world and its meaning, the more it speaks to our lives and makes sense of who we are today. Yeah.
0: Excellent. That's really cool. Before we get started, do you mind giving us a little bit of an overview of what the Bible Society is and does?
1: Well, it's a very historic charity founded in 1804. And the story of its foundation is actually really a famous one. There's a girl called Mary Jones from Wales, or Mary Jones. She walked a long way to get a Bible, a marathon, just to get a Bible at age 16. And this triggered a response, which the person who gave her the Bible said, this shouldn't be happening. Why are people having to walk a marathon to get a Bible? You know, it should be more available. And so together with others, they established the British and Foreign Bible Society. And its aim really was to help people have access to the Bible. Now, of course, the challenge has changed a bit. In our digital age, you can download the Bible anywhere in the Western world for free. The challenge is more, how do we make sense of it? Not how do we own a copy, but how do we get into it? So our mission has morphed a little bit, but it's still that same passion that everyone should be able to have the Bible and access and make sense of it.
0: Excellent. And to that end, there's something called the Bible Course, which I believe you'd be quite familiar with because you're one of the authors for it. So do you want to tell us a little bit about that? Because what you're just saying now about helping people to understand it, quite easily people can get hold of a Bible. Nowadays it is easier, but it's more than just holding a copy. You actually want to pick it up and understand what he's saying. So how do you help people do that?
1: Yeah, well, the backstory to the Bible Course is really key to this. I was a pastor of churches down in Cornwall, actually, many years ago. And we saw a lot of people come to faith from a background where we didn't understand anything about the Bible or Christianity. And we used to baptize them in the sea in our tradition. And we used to give them a free copy of the Bible. And I can remember on one occasion giving these people a free copy of the Bible. And they were obviously grateful, but they were also overwhelmed. I mean, thank you so much. But what am I meant to do with this? Where do I even begin? And so that's when I thought, I've got to help these people. I can't just give them a Bible. I need to show them the way into it. And so I met with them, and one thing led to another. And really, the Bible Course came out of that coalface of just how do we help ordinary people, especially new Christians, feel confident when they pick up a Bible that they can find their way around it and they can understand how God can speak to them through it. So that's really the origins of the Bible Course. It's now become a resource published by Bible Society, 8 sessions for small groups. Each session is the same format. It begins with a short video that includes teaching from myself and others. And then you have a group discussion time based on a passage in the Bible that you've reached in the journey. And ultimately, it is a journey. It's going from Genesis to Revelation, but very visual. I'm a visual learner, and I kind of need to see it in order to get it. So with the Bible Course, we visualize the Bible. How does all of the story of the Bible and a library of books, how do they all integrate into one compelling narrative that centers on Jesus? So for small groups, for friends who just want to get into the Bible, it's a very popular, internationally popular now, way of just making sense of the big story.
0: Yeah, no, it's interesting what you're saying, I've known the Bible from a very young age, brought up in church, and I understand I can pick up the Bible. Now, I haven't memorized every verse. I don't know everything about it, but I can navigate the Bible quite comfortably, and I know a few verses off by heart, as I imagine many Christians do. But if you've never seen a Bible before and you pick it up, it's going to be quite daunting. And as a sudden realization, like, where do you even begin? Is it a book like you start from the beginning and read through? Because it's not actually quite like a normal novel or anything like that. And so actually, people do need a bit of help understanding what is this thing, you know? And so it's really cool that you come up with this Bible course, which is able to help explain that.
1: Yeah, and I think that's particularly important at the moment. As you're probably aware, more people actually outside the church are reaching out to the Bible to wonder, wondering, does it have something solid, something meaningful, something purposeful to offer to a culture that feels unstable and uncertain? And so people outside the church are buying Bibles. Bible sales are rising because people are reaching out to see whether it has something to offer. But here's the thing. It's one thing to buy a Bible. It's another thing to know where to start. And so many people, literally just this weekend, I was speaking at an event. A young guy was there. And he said that he admitted that he stole a Bible. That was his first way into the Bible from a travel lodge. I sort of explained to him that probably the people who put the Bibles in travel lodge were quite pleased that he'd taken it, but he felt that he'd stolen it. So his wife told him, you know, God's not going to speak to you through the Bible if he's stolen it. So he then returned the Bible and bought one. And he said, I said, what did you read? And he looked at me like I'd never read a book before. And he said, well, from the beginning. I mean, where else would you start a book? And his point was, I read through Genesis. And then when I got to Exodus, he said, halfway through Exodus, I just thought, I don't know, what is all this about? This feels really difficult. And so initially he stopped reading. And it was only when others came alongside him to show him a better way into the Bible. So I do think we've got a real challenge right now, a great opportunity. More people are interested, but a real challenge. How do we help those people feel like they know where to start and how to find the Bible meaningful?
0: Yeah, it's a simple thing, but most people in the church probably know that it's a collection of 66 books. But if you don't know that, you're going to think, okay, so it's one book and I'll start at page one. It's an obvious thought, isn't it?
1: Mm-hmm.
0: Yeah. So yeah, that's really interesting. Stole a Bible. That's quite the anecdote, isn't it?
1: Well, it's funny, isn't it? Because I remember a good friend of mine, a comedian called Paul Carenza, he made this joke about how, or made this point about how apparently the Bible is the most shoplifted book of all time, as well as the most burned and the most bought. It's the most shoplifted. And I thought, how do you know that? And where's the evidence for this? But having met this guy, he felt he'd stolen one from Travelodge, I sort of feel maybe right, yeah.
0: It's a funny thing. That's... yeah, but as you say, the people that left it there are probably quite pleased that someone had a Bible.
1: Exactly.
0: I probably would be the same way if someone stole my Bible. I'd be like, excellent, read it, go offer it. But I mean, it's still wrong to steal. I'm not promoting that.
1: No, exactly. But actually, you're reminding me of when I was young, actually, my mother's car was broken into, and she's convinced the only thing that they stole was her Bible that was in the dashboard. So yeah, maybe there's more to this, the stealing of the Bible. We need to look into that. Even though it says thou shalt not steal, which is ironic.
0: Yeah, it's probably one of the most famous bit of texts on the subject of stealing that you should not do so.
1: And That's right.
0: Ironically, the book that gets the most stolen. It's fascinating. I didn't realize that. I know a lot of people burn Bibles and that happens, that kind of thing. And I know it's the best selling book of all, but yeah, that's fascinating. So we talked a little bit about the Bible course. Do you want to tell us how people could find out more about that?
1: Yeah, well, most people just Google these days or ask ChatGPT. If you just search the Bible course, Bible Society, you will find the webpage with all the information. And really all that you need to run the Bible course is the video content is free. There are 8 sessions of video content, so that's all free. You just need a physical guidebook, which gives you loads of extra notes, quotes, visuals, charts, maps, all these helpful things. If you get that from our webpage and the video series, you're good to go. And the nice thing about it is you don't need any expertise. I think so often people think, oh, you know, if I was to run the Bible course with my friends, I'd need to know the Bible better than I do. Well, you don't. You could just learn with everybody else, because it's nice that the video has the content that you need. And then the discussion time, actually the best thing in those discussion times is when people are honest and say, I don't know what that means, and then friends help each other. So it's very simple to run. Just visit Bible Society's webpage and you can get the stuff.
0: Yeah. Would I write in thinking that you could also do it on your own if you needed to?
1: Well, you could try, but I think it's always better in conversation. So the discussion times would be interesting if you were on your own. You could try. but I just think, you know, and I think that's not accidental. That's quite deliberate on our part. But you see in the Bible itself, people like the Ethiopian man who's traveling home, very wealthy, elite, educated man in Acts chapter 8. He's trying to read the Bible on his own and he just can't make sense of it. And it's only when another Christian, Philip, comes alongside him and sits with him that it opens up and begins to make sense. And I think we feel this is often the case, that people get stuck on their own. But even if you just sit down with a very ordinary, not a scholar, but just with an ordinary friend, and you start talking together, things start popping open. So you could try the Bible course on your own, but why would you? Just find one other friend and you'll have a much better time.
0: Excellent. Brilliant. So that's one of the things. We also mentioned Bible Confidence is something that you've been a part of. Do you want to tell us a little bit about that?
1: Yeah, well, this is just a more general priority, really, of which the Bible course is one of the best ways to achieve it. I think what we're getting at is that so often, here's the irony, I think, the paradox is that outside the church, there seems to be more interest in the Bible. In the church, confidence is often quite low. And so people don't feel that they're able to answer the questions that people have about the Bible or help people find a passage or search through it. So when we talk about Bible confidence, we're trying to achieve a sort of something in the church that says we're ready to meet the moment that we're in. And I think when we say confidence, we don't just mean head knowledge. You know, there's a kind of assumption that when you speak about being confident, you just know a lot of facts. But actually, we think of confidence in three dimensions. There's the head, the understanding piece, the intellectual understanding of the Bible. That is important. The Bible course especially helps there. But there's also the heart, you know, the sense that you know that how the Bible connects with the life that you're actually living and resonates with the emotions and experiences of life. And then there's the hands, that you actually are expressing and embodying the Bible in the way that you live. So Bible confidence for us is not just knowledge, it's also experience and emotion. It's also action and hands and things that make us work differently, relate to others differently, give more generously, forgive more easily, serve more willingly, all these practical things. So that's our mission, really, is to raise Bible confidence, especially in the church.
0: I really love that idea of the head, the heart, and the hands, because I was talking with Che Harty from the Bible Society last week, and it's really, really powerful because we can so very, I mean, in lots of different areas of life, we can learn something, but until we actually kind of really know it and understand it in our hearts and then actually act upon it, it's just knowledge. So you need all three. And starting with knowledge is always a good place, but then you want it to sink into your heart and then you actually want to act upon it. So I really love that. Head, hands, heart. It's kind of in that order, isn't it, really?
1: I think so. And it's often been said, isn't it, that the longest journey in the world is from your head to your heart, you know, to actually allow things to sink from a fact to an experience, from a sort of idea to something in which you are actually trusting. And we've got to give time to that journey.
0: Yeah, definitely. I'm curious, with the Bible course, do you have any stories of people who've gone on it and how it may have impacted them?
1: Yeah, so many. I mean, I think most recently, speaking to a guy who was in prison, and for him, he was inside, very new to the prison system, very scared of the experience. And for him, it was something that the chaplaincy were offering. And he went along almost just to have company to get out of his cell. But what he found as he went was that he encountered the Bible and the story of Jesus, and that really changed him. And so now he's on the out, he's outside of prison, and he's really wanting to. He says he's reading the Bible every day. He was able to bring the Bible from his cell. He was able to take it out with him because he's been writing in it, scribbling in it, and he's journeying through that. And he showed me a bit of it, and I just thought, what an amazing, just that Bible alone is an amazing testimony to how someone who really needs hope can find it. So that would be one story which really spoke to me recently. I think of another of a young adult who was whose church ran the Bible course. She wasn't a Christian before. But she was interested in the Bible. She'd seen some stuff on TikTok and on Instagram and social media. And so she came on just because she was intrigued by what the Bible has to offer. And she's still on a journey, but for her, that she now feels like she understands it. She gets what the thing is, the Bible is, and how it fits together. So I guess, you know, yes, it's exciting and encouraging when you hear the statistics. Huge numbers of people now are doing the Bible course. It's running increasingly overseas, internationally as well. Statistics are really encouraging, but stories, real people, are what moves my heart. And those people are very recent, actually, and have stuck with me.
0: Yeah. It's always about meeting the one, isn't it? You can see all these great numbers and all the rest of it, but when you sit down with one person, you see that impact. That's what it's all about. It's meeting every single one person. And that is that is what it's all about. With the Bible, it's a very personal thing, a very personable thing. Ultimately, it is the Word of God, and He is someone who wants to have a relationship with us. So when we read the Bible and we understand the Bible, it's very personal and very personable. Mm-hmm. So yeah, thank you so much for joining us. It has been a pleasure. You've got some really great stories and some great anecdotes. I love that one about guy nicking the Bible. That was first interaction with the Word of God. I mean, whatever works, you know?
1: Yeah, exactly. And whatever works, and I think, you know, the Bible is full of people who are getting it wrong, full of people whose story is a bit embarrassing, has some shame, some mistakes in it. The Bible, that's in the Bible. So it's not like the only people who should pick up a Bible are the good people. It's not all the good people are in the Bible. So why should only good people pick up the Bible? I think we need to encourage everyone, whatever state your life is in, you can reach out for some truth and some guidance through God's word.
0: Yeah, there's lots of great wisdom in there. It's a very practical wisdom as well. And then obviously, as you say, real stories of people who are less than perfect and being redeemed. There's amazing stuff in the Bible. We do highly recommend reading it. Excellent. So thank you so much, Andrew. It's been a pleasure. Thank you for joining us.
1: You're welcome. Thank you.
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That was Queen with Now I'm Here. Thoroughly enjoyed listening to that. 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It is the Wake Up Call show with me, Stephen D. And just earlier on, we were hearing a conversation I'd had with Andrew Ollerton. It was actually a couple of weeks ago because he was at Big Church Festival. And if we had been chatting live, we probably would have referenced that. But yeah, so that was a chat we had a couple of weeks ago. He's got some really cool stories from what he's seen in his work as an author with the Bible Society. And he helped create, was it the Bible Project, I do believe? So that was really cool to chat with him. Not the Bible Project, but really cool to chat with him. It's all that he's been up to and some really, really interesting stories. You do meet people like that, don't you, who just got really incredible stories and they'll just like casually just chuck out all these amazing stories of things they've seen, witnessed, come across, or stories they've heard from other people. There are people out there who just have great stories, and Andrew Ollerton was certainly one of them. So real pleasure to chat with him. Now, since we've had a fair bit of talking in this hour, let's move on to some more music. We have coming your way now, Pink, Manic Street Preachers, and Blondie. So do stay tuned.

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That was, of course, Pink, What About Us. We had three songs in a row, in fact. Before that was The Mannix, Design for Life. And also we heard Blondie with Atomic, which was cool. We've got just two more songs left to go of this, the second hour of the Wake Up Call show. Hope you're feeling more awake and ready for the day. If not, don't worry. There's plenty more tunes coming your way to help you wake up. And the thing is, if you're not feeling awake, even after the Wake Up Call show, you can just stay tuned throughout the whole day and there's loads of great music to help you wake up. Because in my humble opinion, the best way to help yourself get going in the morning is with music. I mean, coffee is all well and good, but I don't really like coffee. And I mean, it's not perfect. So music, in my humble opinion, is even better. And that's what we bring you here on the Wake Up Call show, but also on Pure 24/7. 24/7, wherever you are listening in the world, if you need help waking up, then we've got the music for you. Whoa!

I love that song from Matthew West. Hello, my name is. And now we've got Katy Perry, which will take us up to the hourly news. Coming up in the next hour of the show, we've got my favourite feature, the Wake Up Call Sandwich. Plus, also, I'll be giving you a heads up for what to expect throughout the rest of the day, what shows we're tuning into, all that kind of thing. So, plenty more coming your way here on the Wake Up Call show. But here's Katy Perry taking us up to the news.

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1: From Feature Story News in New Delhi, I'm Ishan Garg. US Treasury Secretary Scott Bessent has been pressing the Bank of Japan and Japan's finance minister to raise interest rates, with Japanese benchmark borrowing costs climbing above 3% for the first time since 1996. The Japanese yen is trading at around 160 to the dollar on Wednesday, hovering near the level that prompted joint intervention by Washington and Tokyo in late July. Markets are now pricing in roughly a 3-in-4 chance of Bank of Japan rate rise later in September. Jagruti Dave reports from Washington.
2: The US readout of the meeting between the Treasury Secretary and the Bank of Japan's governor said Bessent had emphasized the importance of monetary policy to anchor inflation expectations and avoid excess exchange rate volatility. He also expressed strong support for Japan's decisive market and monetary steps to address the substantial undervaluation of the yen, and noted the role of the yen's weakness in contributing to domestic inflationary pressures in Japan.
1: The US has launched a fresh round of military strike against Iran's Revolutionary Guard, with US Central Command saying it hit targets near the Strait of Hormuz on Tuesday in response to recent attacks on commercial shipping and American forces in the region. Iran's Foreign Ministry has called the strikes a strategic mistake, warning that Tehran will not allow Washington to use the southern route of the strait.
3: In the last hour, there were reports from Iranian state media that there were explosions around Bandar Abbas, which is obviously in the south of Iran near the Strait of Hormuz. And then a short time ago, CENTCOM, that's US Central Command, put out a social media post saying today at 12 p.m. Eastern Time, US forces began striking Islamic Revolutionary Corps, that's the IRCG, said that the strikes follow recent attempted attacks by the IRGC against commercial shipping in the Strait of Hormuz and against American service members deployed to the region. Now, that's really important. In the last week and a half, we've seen this movement. Marco Rubio has talked about this, from strikes to sanction.
1: The Premier League transfer window for signing footballers closed on Tuesday, with Manchester United signing Argentinian midfielder Enzo Fernandez for a record-equalling amount of £125 million. John Beaver tells us more.
4: It was the usual day of offers, counter-offers and last-minute drama before the transfer window shut. And the biggest deal of the day? Manchester City equaled the British record to sign Argentine midfielder Enzo Fernandez for a fee of £125 million. There had already been some huge deals announced earlier in the summer. 24-year-old forward Morgan Rogers became the most expensive British player when he moved from Aston Villa to Chelsea for £117 million. Villa also lost their record scorer Ollie Watkins to Saudi club Al Hilal for £51 million. So with those exits and others, it was no surprise the Midlands club were busy.
1: From Bureaus Worldwide, this is FSN.
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So we have just entered the third and final hour of the Wake Up Call show here on Pure 24/7 Radio. Stephen D here to help you wake up and start the day right. And we've just heard a pretty incredible tune from the Ting Tings. It's called That's Not My Name, which was Ace. And that song brings us into the third and final hour where we have our Wake Up Call sandwich, which is my favorite feature. And also, I'd like to give you a bit of a heads up for what to expect throughout the rest of today. So the Wake Up Call sandwich, my favorite feature. It's quite simple, really. We play three songs in a row and sandwiched in the middle is a song which I especially like. So we've got two dance pop artists. One of those is Snap and one of those is Sia. And then sandwiched in the middle, we have Skillet with Valley of Death. I really love the band Skillet. It's a hard rock band, but this one is a little bit different. It's a bit of a ballad, and you can really hear the vocal abilities of John Cooper. It's amazing. You've got like a piano and all sorts of things going on. So that's rather a special song, and I've sandwiched it between two dance pop artists. You've got quite an eclectic mix of music going on here, but enjoy. I certainly am. The Wake Up Call sandwich.

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It is the Wake Up Call show with me, Stephen D, bringing you some amazing tunes to help you wake up and start the day right, as I do each and every weekday from 7 till 10. And we have plenty more where that came from. I'll also be giving you a heads up before the end of this hour. And looking forward to Bob Goody being up next for this morning's Pure Brunch. He does an amazing job of keeping his company from 10 till 12 on Wednesdays with some incredible guests in the second hour of the show. So looking forward to that very much. Right now, we'll jump into some more music, including Bryan Adams with this one, Not Guilty.

That was Oasis with Acquiesce. I had quite a few songs in this hour. You may have noticed I haven't done too much talking, but I am here to kind of sign off the show because we have, this is the point where I like to give you a little heads up for the rest of the day. Now, coming up after me, you've got Bob Goody with this morning's Pure Brunch. He'll be on from 10 till 12. He will be followed by, I do believe, Nathan Thomas on the Late Lunch Show, because that has started back up, I do believe, with the hopes that Andy B will be back on the Gay Home Show. Now, we're not 100% sure because he had a stroke on the 29th of June, if you hadn't heard. And so he's been slowly, gradually coming back onto the radio as his voice is good and strong. So I do believe he should be on the Gay Home Show later on today. If not, that will be Nathan Thomas. Also, you've got Schools Out with Peter, which is from 3 till 4. And you've got this evening, the Energize Show. So Peter will be on energizing us through to the end of the week. And that will be followed by Midweek Worship with Dan Rouse. Very much looking forward to those two shows. We do like our evening shows. There are some good good mixes of specific music. So this evening, Midweek Worship with Dan Rouse. We've also got Rock Show on Monday nights. We've got 70s and 80s on Tuesdays. We've got 90s on a Thursday. The Weekend Wind Down on a Friday. Those evening shows, you get some really interesting tastes of music. But there's some really good daytime shows as well. You get a home show. School's Out, of course. You've got the Wake Up Call with me, Stephen D, 7 till 10 weekdays. So yeah, there's lots of shows to be tuning into, and there's plenty coming your way throughout the rest of today. So do just stay tuned to Pure 24/7 Radio. That's the simplest thing. Now, we've got just a couple more songs left to go of today's show. One of those is Michael Jackson.

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1: So we now have just one more song left to go of this morning's Wake Up Call show. REM All The Way To Reno will end the show. We've done our challenge of the week, our wake up song. We had our wake up call sandwich. We also were joined by Andrew Ollerton from the Bible Society, which was really cool. Now just one more song left to go. I'll be back tomorrow, same time, same place. Up next is Bob Goody. And to take us to the news, here's REM.

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1: From Feature Story News in New Delhi, I'm Ishan Garg. US Treasury Secretary Scott Bessent has been pressing the Bank of Japan and Japan's finance minister to raise interest rates, with Japanese benchmark borrowing costs climbing above 3% for the first time since 1996. The Japanese yen is trading at around 160 to the dollar on Wednesday, hovering near the level that prompted joint intervention by Washington and Tokyo in late July. Markets are now pricing in roughly a 3-in-4 chance of Bank of Japan rate rise later in September. Jagruti Dave reports from Washington.
2: A U.S. readout of the meeting between the Treasury Secretary and the Bank of Japan's governor said Bessent had emphasized the importance of monetary policy to anchor inflation expectations and avoid excess exchange rate volatility. He also expressed strong support for Japan's decisive market and monetary steps to address the substantial undervaluation of the yen, and noted the role of the yen's weakness in contributing to domestic inflationary pressures in Japan.
1: The U.S. has launched a fresh round of military strike against Iran's Revolutionary Guard, with U.S. Central Command saying it hit targets near the Strait of Hormuz on Tuesday in response to recent attacks on commercial shipping and American forces in the region. Iran's Foreign Ministry has called the strikes a strategic mistake, warning that Tehran will not allow Washington to use the southern route of the strait.
3: In the last hour, there were reports from Iranian state media that there were explosions around Bandar Abbas, which is obviously in the south of Iran near the Strait of Hormuz. And then a short time ago, CENTCOM, that's US Central Command, put out a social media post saying today at 12 p.m. Eastern Time, US forces began striking Islamic Revolutionary Corps, that's the IRCG, said that the strikes follow recent attempted attacks by the IRGC against commercial shipping in the Strait of Hormuz and against American service members deployed to the region. Now, that's really important. In the last week and a half, we've seen this movement. Marco Rubio has talked about this, from strikes to sanction.
1: The Premier League transfer window for signing footballers closed on Tuesday, with Manchester United signing Argentinian midfielder Enzo Fernandez for a record-equalling amount of £125 million. John Beaver tells us more.
4: It was the usual day of offers, counter-offers and last-minute drama before the transfer window shut. And the biggest deal of the day? Manchester City equaled the British record to sign Argentine midfielder Enzo Fernandez for a fee of £125 million. There had already been some huge deals announced earlier in the summer. 24-year-old forward Morgan Rogers became the most expensive British player when he moved from Aston Villa to Chelsea for £117 million. Villa also lost their record scorer Ollie Watkins to Saudi club Al Hilal for £51 million. So with those exits and others, it was no surprise the Midlands club were busy.
1: From Bureaus Worldwide, this is FSN.
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Well, I am so glad that it's all right with you, Ollie Mears. It's all right with me too. Good morning. Welcome to Pure Brunch. I'm Bob Goody, your host here through until midday. Now, before we do anything else, we do need to say a slightly belated but very, very enthusiastic happy birthday to you. So it is Pure 24/7 Radio's birthday yesterday. It was the birth of the station. Now, Pure 24/7 launched 1st of September 2023. We had a bit of a special yesterday. Make sure to check out our socials where you can see all about how many presenters we've got, the shows. It's just incredible statistics, thousands of people listening. But it does now mean that we've completed 3 years of sharing brilliant music, some great conversations and interviews. We've had encouragement. And for me, some real good Christian hope around the clock, keeping it pure here on Pure 24/7. Now, a huge thank you to everyone who had that original vision, everyone who's helped build the station, the presenters, producers, partners, supporters, contributors, everyone who's made it possible for you to be able to listen to me here this morning through till midday. But most importantly, thank you to all of you for listening. Whether you've been here from the very start or you've discovered us as part of your journey along the way, it's so great to have you with us. Now, I've only been part of the team for a few months, but it's a real privilege to be here every Wednesday morning. So happy third birthday, Pure 24/7 Radio. For the next couple of hours, we've got plenty of music. We've got some encouragement for the middle of the week, our ponder of the week, and a story of hope in our midweek lift. Lots of things around the middle of the week. And then from 11 o'clock in the middle of our show, I'm going to be joined today by Matt Curry from LifeWords. Now, LifeWords has been operating for the last 138 years and is helping people across the world encounter the words of the Bible as good news for their lives. So we're going to be talking about Matt's own story, a little bit about the work of LifeWords, and why carefully chosen words can make such a difference. So do make sure you stay tuned in for that in the second hour in our Faith in the Everyday segment. But let's just have a little bit of a Yvonne Elliman. I have to admit, this is yet another song here on Pure. There's so many in the system, but I let it pick for many random times. Sometimes I pick the song, sometimes I roll with it. And today is one of those roll with it. Yvonne Elliman, If I Can't Have You. I feel like I should know it, but let's listen to it together, see if we can enjoy it, see if we can remember it. Let's see if I can remember it. Yvonne Elliman, If I Can't Have You.

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1: Now, I wonder how many of you are shouting at your radios right now going, "That's Yvonne Elliman, Bob, if I can't have you." And as soon as I heard the first chord, I was like, "Oh, I do know this one." You know when you know a song but you don't know a song? Well, that's how my Wednesday morning is starting to pan out anyway. I wonder how yours is. How are you doing today? We've reached September. I cannot believe it is September already. The summer holidays are finishing, school's returning, and some households, we're trying to remember how mornings work. Like my five-year-old Reuben, this is his last day of the summer holidays before he goes back to year one tomorrow. And it's going, does the school uniform fit? Is everything located? Do we have trousers anymore? Yes, we need his trousers. Do they still fit? Can he try them on? This morning, we have been trying on jumpers and shirts and trousers. We've located all the uniform. We've laid it out for him. He's now at a point where he's dressing himself as well. So what a joy that is now. And he gets it on all the right way round now. He did start off with pants on backwards, shirt on inside out, but he's good. Shoes. Now, shoes definitely fitted 6 weeks ago. Fortunately, we did check a few days ago and went, they stink, they're broken, we need new shoes. People seem to have grown over the summer. My child seems to be bigger. I wonder how your start of September is looking, but that is what my start of the day looked like, is going, what does this time look like? And figuring all those kind of things out. Now, anyone else? Lunchboxes, have you recovered them from the cupboards? You can probably hear my phone going in the background. I wonder whether that's Andy B ringing up to say, Bob, what are you talking about? Carry on, put some more tracks on. No, I don't think it is. The weather's damp, it's grey here, it's a little bit miserable in the East Midlands this morning. We've got showers around. So whatever your day is holding, whether it is your last day of a summer holiday before sending the kids back, whether you're already back into the flow and routine, or whether September is just September, nothing has changed for you over this time. Wherever you are, whatever today holds, grab a drink and stay with me. Because our theme this morning, because we've got Matt Curry on from Life Words, we're going to talk about words that stay with us. Now, some words are forgotten almost as soon as they're spoken. Others do remain with us for years, don't they? You know, when that teacher told you you have potential, a friend says that they believe in you, someone offers you a piece of advice exactly at the right moment, or, you know, sometimes a few careless words remain with us for all the wrong reasons. Which gives me what today we are going to ponder on together. What is a piece of advice or encouragement that has stayed with you? Perhaps it was from a parent or a teacher or a friend. Maybe it was a church leader. Maybe it was just someone in passing. It could be profound. It could be practical. Or it could be one of those slightly strange family sayings which make no sense to anybody outside your household. But what piece of advice or encouragement has stayed with you? Now, I will tell you mine, but not until we've listened to a bit of Bruce Springsteen, followed by David Guetta versus The Egg. Enjoy.

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1: So I've recently introduced our Ponder of the Week, and so each week we do pause just for a few minutes and we consider something which might help us approach the rest of the week a little bit differently. So we're thinking through, what are our words building? What's that advice? What's that encouragement? What is it, the thing that stayed with you? Because words matter. Words count, don't they? And now I believe in the Bible, and in the new part of that, the New Testament, Paul writes, encourage one another and build each other up. I love the image of words being used to build. When you build something, every individual piece may look quite small. Like one brick doesn't make a house and one beam doesn't make a roof, but each piece contributes to something larger. Yesterday was Pure 24/7's third birthday. Like, one presenter does not make a whole radio show. Like, one program doesn't make 24/7 happen. It's all of it coming together, each piece contributing to that larger piece. Perhaps encouragement works in a similar way. An encouraging comment may not completely change how we see ourselves, but then someone else notices their gift because of that. Another person trusts them with responsibility. A friend reminds them that they're doing better than they think, and gradually those words build confidence, hope, and courage. But of course, we know words can dismantle. I can be very guilty of this. A sarcastic comment here, you know, a careless criticism there, a joke which everybody enjoys except the person that it's about. These comments may appear insignificant, but repeated often enough, it begins to weaken something. Now, the difficulty is that we don't always hear our own words, do we? As other people hear them. We know when we're joking. We know when we're tired, when we didn't really mean it, but the other person only knows what we said. It doesn't mean we can never disagree or have challenging conversations, because truth matters, but truth doesn't need to be cruel. Paul also talks about speaking the truth in love, because both parts matter. Truth without love becomes harsh, and love without truth becomes a bit dishonest. But truth spoken with love can help someone to grow. Do we help people feel valued? What things can I build with my words today? How could I help someone, love someone, bring out the best in someone by using the words, the advice, the encouragement that I give?
0: Are you having a grey day? Inject some colour with Pure 24/7 Radio.
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0: So that was Gold Frap and Coco. And before that, we had Coffee with a bit of Run to Me. You are here on Pure 24/7 Radio. This is Pure Brunch with Bob Goody. And it is now time for our midweek lift, the story of hope to brighten the middle of the week. Now, today's story takes us to Zion National Park in Utah, in the United States. I'm not going to try and do an accent, don't worry. The park is known for its extraordinary cliffs, canyons, and trails, but many of those trails are difficult or impossible to navigate if you're using a conventional wheelchair. But what they've done is they've made an all-terrain wheelchair available, which has enabled more visitors with disabilities to explore parts of the landscape which had previously been beyond their reach. Now, it's not an ordinary wheelchair. It's a large central wheel, and it's designed to travel over rough ground with the support of companions. It means that someone who might once have had to remain behind can now share this incredible experience with friends and family. I love stories like this because accessibility is about far more than installing a ramp or ticking a box. It's about asking who's currently being left out, what's preventing them from participating, and what could we change? Sometimes we assume that the person needs to adapt to the environment, but perhaps the environment needs to adapt to the person. That question does apply to far more than national parks. It applies to churches, workplaces, community groups, our events, our websites, even our conversations. Is there somebody who wants to participate but finds the way we do things difficult or unnecessarily difficult? Could clearer information help? Could we provide a quieter space, adjust the timing, offer more practical support? In my day job at Rural Missions, we have some interviews coming up, and we've offered accessibility options for people to be able to access our interview process. Could we simply ask the person what would help rather than guessing on someone's behalf? We do need to spot those that might seemingly be on the edge because of accessibility. Perhaps making a difference sometimes begins with noticing who's missing. An all-terrain wheelchair cannot make every part of the wilderness accessible, no. But it can open a route which was previously closed. And sometimes opening one route is where change begins. That is today's Midweek Lift.
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1: So our theme this morning is words that stay with us. Now, words that stay with us, I think, is particularly poignant because we've got Matt Curry from Life Words joining us after 11 o'clock on Faith in the Everyday. Now, I said that I'd share my words that stay with me. Now, I had quite a difficult childhood and upbringing, and it was the words of my drama teacher Lee Hancock that really carried me through some of my more difficult moments. Now, I was an A-star student at school and then ended up dropping out for a whole variety of reasons. If you search for Bob Goody on Google, you can probably find my story out there. I've shared it plenty of times in lots of spaces, but he always used to bring encouragement. And actually, my real name is Andrew. That is my first name. That's the name that I've always gone by until I was at that school and met Lee Hancock, and he called me by the character that I played, which was Bob. I've since added Bob in as a middle name because I've gone by it since I was 11 years old. A long time. Like, that's what, nearly three quarters of my life I've gone by a name that was a character I played in a school play. But it's because

just knew that I'd been accepted, because the guy John said that he didn't care what my past was or some of the things that I'm going through, but he just cared about me and he wanted me to feel safe and loved and secure. Words stay with us. So I wonder if we have a bit of a small challenge today. I like to leave a bit of a challenge and give us one for the week ahead. I wonder if we can give somebody some specific encouragement today. Not simply, you're great, although that is lovely. Tell them what you've actually noticed. Oh, you made that person feel so welcome. You handled that difficult situation with such kindness. You always make time for people, don't you? Oh, you're so good at explaining complicated things. I noticed how much effort you put into that. Maybe you're listening today and you want to take one of those and take it for yourself. You're really good at that. You always make time for people. Listen to it, accept it, absorb it. Specific encouragement feels genuine because it tells somebody that they've been noticed. And we sometimes hold back from positive things, don't we, and saying them because we assume the person already knows how good they are. But maybe we worry it will sound awkward, or we should save praise for something enormous. No, we shouldn't. People rarely receive as much sincere encouragement as we imagine they do. Even confident people need encouragement. Leaders, parents, teachers. The person who appears to have everything together may need it more than anyone realizes. So if somebody's come to mind, don't simply think, oh yeah, I really appreciate them. Tell them. Send a message, make the call, say it whilst you have the opportunity. You never know how much those words are going to mean. And actually, it could be the miracle they've been waiting for. Here's The Miracle by Queen.

So that was The Miracle by Queen, and we are approaching now the end of our first hour here on Pure Brunch with Bob Goody, but there is still plenty more to come. After 11 o'clock, I'm going to be joined by Matt Curry from LifeWords, and LifeWords wants everyone everywhere to experience the Bible's life-giving words as good news for their life. It's been running for 138 years, and it's going to be really exciting to find out what faith in the everyday looks like for him. Before that, let me remind you of today's ponder. What is a piece of advice or encouragement that has stayed with you? Perhaps somebody believed in you before you believed in yourself. They offered wisdom that you still use today, or perhaps they spoke a simple sentence at exactly the right time. Hold those words in your mind for a moment, and if the person who spoke is still around, perhaps today is a good day to tell them that you remember. Don't forget, Matt Curry, LifeWords, will be joining me after 11 for Faith in the Everyday.

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1: From Feature Story News in New Delhi, I'm Ishan Garg. US Treasury Secretary Scott Bessent has been pressing the Bank of Japan and Japan's finance minister to raise interest rates, with Japanese benchmark borrowing costs climbing above 3% for the first time since 1996. The Japanese yen is trading at around 160 to the dollar on Wednesday, hovering near the level that prompted joint intervention by Washington and Tokyo in late July. Markets are now pricing in roughly a 3-in-4 chance of Bank of Japan rate rise later in September. Jagruti Dave reports from Washington.
2: A U.S. readout of the meeting between the Treasury Secretary and the Bank of Japan's governor said Bessent had emphasized the importance of monetary policy to anchor inflation expectations and avoid excess exchange rate volatility. He also expressed strong support for Japan's decisive market and monetary steps to address the substantial undervaluation of the yen and noted the role of the yen's weakness in contributing to domestic inflationary pressures in Japan.
1: The US has launched a fresh round of military strike against Iran's Revolutionary Guard, with US Central Command saying it hit targets near the Strait of Hormuz on Tuesday in response to recent attacks on commercial shipping and American forces in the region. Iran's Foreign Ministry has called the strikes a strategic mistake, warning that Tehran will not allow Washington to use the southern route of the strait.
3: In the last hour, there were reports from Iranian state media that there were explosions around Bandar Abbas, which is obviously in the south of Iran near the Strait of Hormuz. And then a short time ago, CENTCOM, that's US Central Command, put out a social media post saying today at 12 p.m. Eastern Time, US forces began striking Islamic Revolutionary Corps, that's the IRCG, said that the strikes follow recent attempted attacks by the IRGC against commercial shipping in the Strait of Hormuz and against American service members deployed to the region. Now, that's really important. In the last week and a half, we've seen this movement. Marco Rubio has talked about this, from strikes to sanction.
1: The Premier League transfer window for signing footballers closed on Tuesday, with Manchester United signing Argentinian midfielder Enzo Fernandez for a record-equalling amount of £125 million. John Beaver tells us more.
4: It was the usual day of offers, counter-offers and last-minute drama before the transfer window shut. And the biggest deal of the day? Manchester City equaled the British record to sign Argentine midfielder Enzo Fernandez for a fee of £125 million. There had already been some huge deals announced earlier in the summer. 24-year-old forward Morgan Rogers became the most expensive British player when he moved from Aston Villa to Chelsea for £117 million. Villa also lost their record scorer Ollie Watkins to Saudi club Al Hilal for £51 million. So with those exits and others, it was no surprise the Midlands club were busy.
1: From Bureaus Worldwide, this is FSN.
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0: You know what? I'm just going to fess up. That was a little bit of a boo-boo from me. We've gone straight into the next track, but you are here live on Pure Brunch. It shows that we are live, because who else would let a track play and then cut back in? Well, we are here. This is Bob Goody, Pure Brunch, here on Pure 24/7 Radio, and this is our Faith in the Everyday segment. And today, as I said earlier, we are joined by Matt Curry from LifeWords. Good morning, Matt.
1: Good morning, Bob. Good to be with you.
0: Thank you so much for joining us. You're looking very summery on this downcast day.
1: Yeah, trying to hold on to the last strains of summer, I think. But looking for the sunshine.
0: So you are wearing flowers on your shirt. I just thought, we are on radio, so they're not going to be able to see your wonderful shirt unless you check out afterwards the Rural Missions podcast. You'll be able to catch up on this interview, and you'll be able to see a snippet on the Rural Missions Facebook and Insta feeds. But Matt, thank you so much for joining us. This is our regular slot where we explore what faith looks like in the everyday for a multitude of guests. So thank you for coming on. Why don't you set the scene and tell us right at the very start, who are you? Tell us a little bit about yourself.
1: Great. Yeah, I'm Matt Curry. I, as you've already mentioned, work for a charity called LifeWords, who are all about creating ways into the Bible. We do that sort of in print, in person, and online. We're known historically for our sort of booklets and our former name of Scripture Gift Mission, which is really what it does on the tin in terms of allowing the Bible and Scripture to kind of be gifted to people, and that's sort of kind of our mission. We work in all sorts of ways. I live in West London, in a place called Southall, which is a real melting pot of culture and faith and life, lots of different faith communities and a Christian presence within that context of an urban area of West London. I'm married to the lovely Hazel, who works at a local school, and we have three children, two of whom are now young adults, and a younger girl as well. So yeah, life and faith and stuff is outworked in that sort of context of West London, which is a really interesting place to live. LifeWords are based in central London. We have a sort of small office in an old school. So I sort of do some travel into London, have meetings in London, and also do some of my work in Southall.
0: So you've started to share a little bit there. What does an ordinary week, if there is such a thing, what does it look like for you?
1: Yeah, good question. I think a typical week would be probably being in the LifeWords office. I work 4 days a week for LifeWords, so a couple of days a week in our London office, based in sort of the Westminster Waterloo area, working there with colleagues. My sort of role is focused around developing partnerships and managing relationships, which includes some of our fundraising work. So some weeks I'm very much in the office, kind of working on developing projects and work, and but I guess the nature of my work is also external in terms of getting out and about and meeting people and having connections in that way. So some of the time I would be at events. Some of the time I'd be representing LifeWords at conferences, at networking events. We're members of both the Evangelical Alliance and Church Together in England. So sometimes going along to events that they're organising and partaking in. But I guess sort of a lot of it is just getting on with stuff, enabling sort of the Bible's words to reach people. We do quite a lot of work with chaplains. So some of that kind of is involved in meeting them or having meetings with chaplaincy networks. A lot of people working in hospitals and prison contexts and enabling the Bible to speak in those places.
0: So you mentioned about enabling the Bible, and this is not one of the eight questions, but what is it that LifeWords does to be able to help that to happen? Tell us a bit more about LifeWords, because I did say in our last hour, you're 138 years old, is that right?
1: That's right, yeah, yeah.
0: Not you personally.
1: Yeah, that's right. I'm trying to keep hold of
0: you look
1: my,
0: good for yeah, it.
1: Yeah, thankfully I'm not quite that old, but we've got that long history and long heritage, I guess in a changing world and an evolving world, we're known historically and still for doing a lot of stuff in print. And so that would be sort of small booklets, really, that enable people in their everyday mission, in their everyday life, to access the Bible and share the Bible. We sort of do that. I suppose part of what we do is enabling the Bible's words to speak for themselves. We don't do lots of kind of courses or long books. It's quite sort of short, small sections of the Bible that might have a theme. So one of our latest ones is called The Little Book of Joy, and looks at sort of the idea of what does joy mean, and how does the Bible speak about joy, and how in a time often where there is a lot of sadness or vulnerability or difficulty, how can joy speak? So it's quite a intentionally colourful, quite a vibrant book, to sort of recognise that sort of life-giving nature of joy. And so things like that sort of are important. But I guess increasingly we are, alongside our print, sort of offering a lot more digital resources. Some of those are booklets in digital form, either animated or just downloadable, shareable digital content, but also trying to sort of create sort of sometimes complementary or additional resources in video form that go alongside the printed stuff.
0: So if anyone wanted to find out more about what LifeWords do specifically, where would they go? How would they find you?
1: They can definitely go to our website, which is www.lifewords.global. That's our sort of site that enables people to access stuff. And on that front page, there's really easy ways to access resources and information about who we are. You can follow us on our social media channels, often at LifeWords_UK or just at LifeWords. But yeah, probably the website is a good place to go.
0: Great. So make sure you check out LifeWords, especially if you're interested in The Little Book of Joy. I can tell you that you used to produce some big slabs, didn't you, with books of hope and joy and sadness and all of those. I've used them a lot,
1: right,
0: over the years.
1: Yeah. We sort of have a little brick of little books where people can access different types of the little book series, and that's been really popular. Often works really well in drop-in cafes and other contexts where people are reaching out to people, and just that sort of way of sometimes starting a conversation or enabling people to sort of find a way into the Bible through those. Yeah.
0: Great. I have to say, brick sounds much better than that slab thing. That I do have one behind
1: slabs,
0: me in
1: bricks,
0: the cupboard.
1: So
0: they're
1: all good.
0: I should have had a look. So Matt, moving on a little bit then, what is something that's encouraged you recently?
1: I think in terms of encouragement, we as an organisation have been facing quite a challenging time. I guess like a lot of organizations, a lot of charities, a lot of mission organizations, it's not an easy time to be operating with the ongoing challenges of the financial context and the environment. But we've been really encouraged by the generosity of supporters and people who have thought that LifeWords does have a future and should have a place in the world in the context of mission. So we put out a call back in June to our supporter base and wider to say we are facing some definite challenges. We would love you to respond to those challenges over the summer. We put out what we called an urgent action request, encouraging people to seriously consider supporting our work to enable it to go forward into the future. And I think as much as the amazing generosity of people in giving so generously, we set quite an unusual, ambitious target for LifeWords. We've not always been the greatest at sort of asking for money, but we sort of put out a fairly audacious ask to say, in order to help us kind of go forward, we want to try and raise £150,000 over 90 days up until the end of September. And amazingly, we've got to over 100,000 already. So we're kind of still 30 days or so from the end of the kind of ask. But people's generosity has been so encouraging. But alongside the financial giving, I think it's the encouragement and generosity of seeing a way forward into the future. And in a changing world, we are increasingly talking about our work in the lens of life bringing. And we've got a new initiative called Life Bringers. and Life Words for the Life Bringers, recognizing lots of people are using our resources to bring life and share that life-changing nature of the Bible in their context. And so it's encouraging how people have responded to that and said, yes, we can see that life bringing and bringing life is a really important part of mission and what we do.
0: Mm. Wow. So definitely an encouragement, especially in the midst of so many constraints that others have, and including here at Pure, where we don't do this for profit or anything like that, but we always rely on people getting behind the cause and supporting us, of which you can head to Pure 24/7 Radio and have a check out if you want to do such a thing. But what an encouragement that you're two-thirds of the way through, and you're two-thirds of the way through your ask as well. And yeah, what a blessing it is to be in that place, for sure.
1: Yeah, no, definitely. We're really, really grateful and thankful for the generosity and encouragement. But yeah, it's been encouraging as well, I think, to sort of hear how people have wanted to give, because they not just value the history of the organization and its kind of blessing in the past, but also to sort of say, we want to encourage you and be generous because we want to see it go forward well into the future, and getting behind the sort of new vision and new ideas around Life Bringers, which has been really encouraging. And lots of testimonies and examples of people saying, you know, these resources have been a real blessing to our mission, to our ministry. They've been a real word in season. They've enabled us to reach out to people and bring hope and life. So, you know, we want that to carry on, which has been really, really encouraging.
0: That's great. That's great. Well, why don't we just take a little bit of a radio break, and we'll be back after this.
1: Fantastic.

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1: So you're back on Facing the Everyday with Bob Goody. I am joined by Matt Curry, and we're having a conversation about what faith looks like for him in his everyday life, and what it looks like in his day job as LifeWords as well. So we've just looked at what's encouraged you recently, and this is a slightly different tack on the same kind of question. Where have you seen good news in everyday life, Matt?
2: I think in terms of everyday life, although we're definitely living in a very challenging world with lots of bad news and lots of kind of, I think it feels to me like those little glimpses and signs of the good are there if you sort of hunt around for them enough and find them. Where I live in Southall, there's just been some really encouraging things happening. The church I'm part of over the summer ran a summer mission, and as part of that then sort of ran a really interesting idea of what they called a family hub, where it was sort of an all-in-one space for different people across their family networks and groups to come together, and a space for parents to kind of be cared for and supported and just nurtured and given a space to rest and relax and be able to kind of experience something good in the summer, a youth club for young people, a kids club for kids, and just a sense of there being good news and good life and provision in that space was really, really encouraging. And then we also did a sort of local prayer walk around a local park, and just again connecting with people in conversation and just sharing life and sharing good news in that way was really encouraging. So there's sort of a couple of things that come to mind really from the summer, and just the local church just being available and able to kind of provide spaces for people and provide some sort of good life and good hope and good news in amongst the summer, really. That was probably my thinking. I think for LifeWords, we talked obviously before the last break about the encouragement, but I think sort of beyond sort of the generosity, just hearing a great example of a church in Leeds that were reaching out and using our resources and connecting with people and seeing people make a connection to the Bible through those resources was really, really encouraging. So just those small everyday examples really of people wanting to offer hope and life and good news in what can sometimes be a very challenging time.
1: Yeah, and in our first hour we were exploring that words have power and that words are important, and we're pondering on the question of what piece of advice or encouragement has stayed with you. And everything you're saying there and the encouragement is because of people's words. It's people's acknowledgement and encouragement to keep going. We're going to support you in this. And it's not listening to the naysayers, but it's going, look, these things matter. And obviously, as a Christian myself, life, words matter. Like Jesus spoke life, and it's important to get those words out there. So again, it's almost like we'd planned this whole couple of hours here on Pure Brunch. But you mentioned you've obviously had some difficulty at LifeWords, and you processed how to go through that kind of stuff. But what is it that keeps you going when life starts to get difficult?
2: I think for me, one of the things that's really important when life is difficult is people and friendships. And true friends, I think, are really great at enabling you to have space to be real. I know that sometimes life can feel difficult when we don't have friends and we feel a little bit isolated or alone, but actually that ability to be able to the gift of friendship and the friendship that's there to be able to come alongside you and encourage you, support you, just give you space to be yourself and be real. I think that's really, really important. Yeah, so I can think of particular friends over this year that have been a real blessing, a real encouragement, just offering that space to be. And yeah, I think that's a really important aspect. And also, I'm a big fan of music, and I quite diverse, different tastes. But I think whether it's worship music or just other music that actually just brings something of life and energy and encouragement and pick up that actually in the context sometimes when life is difficult, good music alongside good friendship, I think, are really important things that bring perspective and hope and goodness in the midst of what can sometimes be difficult as life goes through.
1: What tracks would you consider then? What would be your go-to tracks?
2: Well, it's interesting because probably my sort of natural kind of choice of music isn't particularly joyful.
1: Oh,
2: in that sort of, I mean the band that I'm the biggest fan of is actually a band called Radiohead.
1: They're not joyful.
2: They're sort of known for being sort of, but actually in a strange way, one of the members of their band, Ed O'Brien, has just released his second solo album. And it's actually interesting in terms of what we were talking about, because it's actually a very joyful record. There's a track on there called Obrigado. He's got a Brazilian background, his wife's Brazilian, but that's all idea of gratitude and thankfulness. And it's a really, really joyous track. And the whole album comes out of what he called himself was a sort of a dark night of the soul, almost that sort of St. John of the Cross type stuff. But actually he found a way through the darkness and found this amazing light. And so the whole album, it's called Blue Morpho, based after a name of a butterfly. It's this kind of almost coming to life and quite a joyful album. So stuff like that, and actually seeing them live last year, which was a bit of a bonus because didn't expect they'd ever reform and come together after a long hiatus. But it was a really, and they themselves said it was a really joyous kind of experience. So even music that's not necessarily sometimes kind of there, it is actually very life-giving. And I think in some ways sort of we've been going through the Psalms at church and recognizing that sort of arc of disorientation and lament and pain is part of the spiritual walk, part of the journey. But often then the Psalms reorientate you towards praise, and I think that sort of sense of being real about the darkness, being real about the pain, but then coming through that and knowing that there is life, and that Jesus brings, like, you know, Jesus said, "I've come to bring life in all its fullness." And I think that sort of sense of we have to sometimes go through the darkness and be real about that, but at the other side of it, there is genuine joy, and joy can be lost, and being authentic about that is important. But then discovering hope, life, joy, and the joy of music. So probably sort of aside from Radiohead, I would also sort of go to more joyful music. You know, whether that's Stevie Wonder, whether that is kind of worship music. I'm a big fan of the band Ren Collective, and some of the joy that they bring in worship is brilliant.
1: Great. Well, a real collection there. I definitely wasn't thinking you would start with Radiohead.
2: No, not with my summery flowery shirt. I wasn't expecting to go there, but that's kind of...
1: Yeah. What's the thing that brings you life? The mournful sound of radio? No, they are really good at what they do. I definitely will check out that other album, though. That sounds quite an interesting...
2: No, Ed O'Brien, it's a really, really great album, actually. Yeah. Really, really good, yeah.
1: Great. Well, thinking of music, let's take our ad break, and then we're going to come back to a song, and then make sure you stay tuned for the rest of this conversation.
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5: I'll never forget where I've come from. It's good to stay rooted, and I drive past phone boxes where I've been left for dead, and I think about that, and I think I'm still here. And then when I think of the influence that I've got in prisons through the storytelling and through my narrative, only God could do that.
6: We've had some really, really harrowing stories of parents just emailing us a few times now saying that unfortunately their children have passed away, but Icing Pot was one of the best things that they did, and they've got pictures and memories of their children, and you know, those songs are utterly precious to them.
7: It was Carl's inspiration. You know, as we were writing the script, I could call him up and say, hey, when you were getting interrogated by the Gestapo, you know, how did that work? And he would give these just incredible details about what it was like. This was a first-hand source. He was there. It was just, you know, what an incredible gift to have that as a source to develop this film.
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0: So that was Lay 'Em Down by Need to Breathe. You are back after the ads. I'm Bob Goody. I'm joined by Matt Curry. We're exploring what faith in the everyday looks like for Matt. So Matt, we'll carry on with our eight questions that we ask all of our guests. Question number six. Wow, we're getting through them. What role does faith, hope and purpose play in your life?
1: I think for me, faith and hope are sort of really linked. I was very fortunate to sort of grow up in a background where the Christian faith was I was brought up in it, and I guess kind of like a lot of people, I sort of had several phases of kicking back against it and really questioning it and going through sort of different phases of that. But I think sort of that sort of sense of God being real, God being present in the everydayness of life has sort of stuck with me. And when I was baptized, my sort of baptism verse was, trust in the Lord with all your heart, lean not on your own understanding, in all your ways acknowledge him and he will make your path straight. That sort of, those great words from Proverbs. And I think sort of the sense of walking with God and God walking with me through life has been sort of there. And I think, as I mentioned before, that the Psalms are really good in the sense they bring home some of the grit and the dirt and the reality of life and faith. And so there are times where holding on to faith and life feels like much more of a challenge. But actually, I think sort of in its good way, sort of faith brings that sense of God being present and able to be with you in that challenge, and also to bring the life and the hope and the purpose that is there. And I think sort of following Jesus and the way of Jesus for me brings me a lot of hope, a lot of purpose, a lot of sense of Jesus does have faith in me, and I want to continue to walk in that way and to know that Jesus is with me. So that's definitely that. And I think, you know, at times it does mean sort of trusting and not always being sure you have all the answers, but actually knowing that you're carried and supported and loved in that way is really important. So I think it does play a big part in life, and I'm very grateful for those foundations that I had. Even when I sort of questioned them or kicked back against them or tried to rebel against them, there was something about God drawing me back and knowing that I am beloved and able to kind of, you know, walk with God.
0: So again, it's coming back to words give life and words bring hope, and it's all about what is said over you and spoke over you and what you allow to be imparted into you. And obviously the Bible is a great source of good words to speak over ourselves, for sure.
1: Definitely.
0: So Matt, what is a lesson that life has taught you?
1: I think it's probably one of the challenges of life is having the patience. And life has taught me probably that there aren't always going to be necessarily quick wins. Then there obviously are quick wins out there to have, and there are sometimes easy answers and things you just need to just accept and walk into. But I think that sort of sense of play the long game, don't sort of always expect there to be an easy path or a sort of straightforward answer, but actually sort of part of the long game, part of the sort of idea of that is to be patient. And I guess patience being one of the fruits of the Holy Spirit in Galatians, we're going back to the Bible and the Bible's words. But I think that sort of sense of it can sometimes be important to trust, to wait, to kind of look at the bigger picture, look at the long game and be patient, and in patience not always easy, but sometimes in that then comes growth and learning and opportunities to kind of develop from that. So I think there's something about the art of patience. I think I'm far from mastering the art, and it's still often there is that impatience and that kind of desire to want things quickly and now. But actually sort of the importance of whether you're writing something, whether you're writing a song or an article or something like that, it doesn't always come quickly, and so sometimes you just need the patience and the art of kind of working through that. And I think sometimes the gift of patience is not one that is easy, but it is important to kind of goes with trusting perhaps and being able to work things through to sort of see things in the longer term.
0: Yeah. No, that's great. That it's an encouragement, because we don't always have it all cracked, do we? And it's good to hear some realism.
1: Yeah, yeah. And I think the realism is sort of twofold in that sometimes we don't want to be patient, we don't like being patient, but actually there is something around the wisdom of that sometimes it takes probably a lifetime to learn in some ways, but actually is an important thing. Yeah.
0: Yeah. Well, thinking of patience, we probably ought to help people be a bit more patient in awaiting our final question, and we're going to have it after A Million Lights by Tree 63.

0: So that was A Million Lights, 363. For the people that are spotting things on the station today, you may recognise the intro to that song as being the intro of the song that I started to play earlier. So you're welcome that I've now played it in full. It is a pleasure to be here. Faith in the Everyday, Bob Goody, and I'm joined by Matt Curry. And we are down to our final question, Matt. So thank you so much for being with us, for sharing your insights so far. Now, we have listeners across the globe. We've got people listening now. What would you say to somebody that's listening today that needs some encouragement?
1: Yeah, that's a really great question, isn't it? I mean, I think one of the difficulties, I think, I find with encouragement is that it can come sometimes across as being a bit false or a little bit sort of rushed. And I think there is something about sort of there's a brilliant book that I've been reading over the summer called Art and Faith by Makoto Fujimura, and he says in it that sometimes he's not saying the quick fix isn't possible, but sometimes we rush to fix things. This is probably not the most succinct answer, but I think in some ways I would encourage people to sort of be real and to sort of face into sort of what is there, and perhaps, you know, sometimes the worst thing if you're looking to be encouraged is an easy answer or a kind of token answer. So actually sort of, I think in person, there's something about listening to someone, giving them space, giving them time, giving them a sense of you are valued, what you're going through, what you're experiencing. It might be difficult, but there's interest in that. So I think attention and space and time and listening is really important, is a real gift. But I think that sense of from that, a bit like we were saying in the Psalms, not necessarily getting completely stuck there, but actually a sense of, even though this is very difficult right now and you might need some real encouragement, that this will pass, and there is that sense of joy does come in the morning, and there is sort of a time where life and hope and joy can be experienced again, and even though this right now feels very difficult, there is a genuine sense of there can be hope, there can be life, there will be hope, there will be life, and even though this might be hard, God is with you in the darkness, God is with you in the midst of this difficulty, and be encouraged that you are loved, you are valued, you have something of significance, you are made in the image of God, you're created in God's image, and you have something unique and brilliant to bring, and who you are is unique and brilliant, and hold on to that even when it feels really hard.
0: Yeah. No, that's lovely. Yeah. What an encouragement for us to be rounding up our interview. Yeah, it is important that we take space to listen, to sit with people, to help each of us to feel loved and cared for and cherished. Like, we all have a part to play. We're all part of the same great big global family, whether we like it or not. At times, we're there for one another. So now that's a lovely way to help us reflect and to bring this conversation to a close. So Matt, thank you so much for sharing with us, for joining us on Faith in the Everyday. You mentioned about Life Words earlier. If people wanted to check out the work that you do and get engaged, remind us, where would they go to?
1: Yeah, no, thanks for having us on the show. It's been really great to be in the conversation. Yeah, lifewords.global. Simple as that, really. The website is the main place to go and find us. Yeah.
0: Great. Well, thank you so much. It's been great to hear your story, to discover about Life Words and its mission to help everyone everywhere experience the Bible's life-giving words. So thank you. Make sure you check out lifewords.global.

Ball. Before we finish today, one final happy third birthday to Pure 24/7 Radio for yesterday, the start of our broadcasting journey. A lot's happened, thousands of hours of program, guests sharing stories, presenters introducing a great deal of music, just as I'm about to do. So thank you to Andy B and the fam for their vision, their generosity, their work and their prayers. 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So that's been our theme today. Words matter. Go and use your words. Have a wonderful Wednesday, and make sure you join me next week here on Pure Brunch with Bob Goodie.

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2: From Feature Story News in Paris, I'm Ross Cullen. After a lull in the fighting lasting more than a month, renewed attacks between the US and Iran have been increasing. The US military struck Iranian rocket launchers on an island in the Strait of Hormuz, and Iran retaliated by firing missiles at American bases in Jordan. Washington has threatened more devastating strikes, with President Trump warning of a possible escalation, while Iran condemned an attack that the Iranian Red Crescent said killed five people and wounded dozens of others after shrapnel fell on a wedding celebration. The number of dead from last week's devastating landslides and flash flooding in Nepal has passed 1,000, with nearly 4,000 people still unaccounted for. Joint rescue teams from Nepal, India and China are racing to reach hundreds of workers believed to be trapped inside hydropower tunnels along the Trishuli River, but drone searches at one key site have found no signs of life, with the critical 72-hour survival window now passed. Nepal's Prime Minister says more than 270 workers have been pulled from the tunnels so far. FSN's Ishan Garg has more from New Delhi.
3: Rescue efforts are still centered on hydropower tunnels along the Trishuli River, where officials say close to 600 workers are still trapped. Officials have said that pulling them out safely is still one of their top priorities. Prime Minister of Nepal, Balendra Shah, says that 279 workers have already been pulled out so far, with joint teams from Nepal, India and China working at the sites. Rescuers there are using excavators, drilling machines and controlled blasts to clear mud-choked tunnel and entrances.
2: From bureaus worldwide, this is FSN. Hong Kong pro-democracy activist Joshua Wong has pleaded guilty to conspiracy to collude with foreign forces, his second conviction under the territory's national security law. The 29-year-old is already serving a prison sentence of more than 4 years for subversion and had been due for release early next year, but the fresh conviction could add years to his time behind bars. The charge relates to alleged efforts in 2020 to persuade foreign governments and organizations to impose sanctions on Hong Kong and China. Laura Westbrook reports from Hong Kong.
4: Now, he's being charged with conspiracy to collude with foreign forces to endanger national security. This is a serious crime under the national security law that was imposed by Beijing in 2020 following massive anti-government protests in 2019. Now, he's accused of conspiring with the self-exiled activist Nathan Law and others to request foreign countries, institutions and individuals to impose sanctions or blockades against Hong Kong and China between July and November 2020.
2: That's the latest Feature Story News. This is Ross Cullen in Paris reporting.
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6: Yes, indeed, we are. Hello and welcome. It is just gone 12 o'clock on Wednesday, the 2nd of September. Hello, it's Nathan Thomas. I'm here in the studio for the next little while. We're going to kick off today's show with Need to Breathe. They have concluded yesterday's show, which was a bit of a special one because we've spent the first hour doing a special live stream to celebrate 3 years of broadcasting. We're now into the fourth year of Pure 247 Radio. That's right.

0: wonderful duet between Leanne Rimes and Ronan Keating, Last Thing on My Mind, and We Could Run Away by Need to Breathe to begin today's show. Hello and welcome. It's the Late Lunch and I'm back for this show. I was back yesterday from 12 till 3, and so yeah, that was my first time in over 2 months, believe it or not, since I've been hosting this show, The Late Lunch. So it's great to be back. I'm looking forward to enjoying some great music with you and bringing you some of the usual features in a slightly different way, because as you know, I've taken a break from The Late Lunch. I've been covering the Get Your Home show on Andy B's behalf. I've been sort of, you know, fine-tuning some of the features, and I've even created a couple of new ones. So I'm looking forward to bringing those to you and reintroducing The Late Lunch Learning Curve, as well as The Millennium Moment, the Decade Disco, the full Decade Disco, and other things besides. Although having kind of done the Get Your Home show, when it comes to the Decade Disco, I personally find that a mini Decade Disco works better. So perhaps we switch to just the Decade Disco, 4 songs, 4 decades, maybe occasionally we could stretch it to 6, who knows. But yeah, we've got some great stuff to come, and it's wonderful to be with you. Thank you to Bob Goody, by the way, wonderful Pure Brunch on Wednesday. And of course, he had a guest, I think, just after 11, always bringing us faith in the everyday, which is something we all experience, really, faith of various kinds. You put faith in a chair, you put faith in your driver, you put faith in the pilot. You know, we put faith in all kinds of things. It's something we all experience. But what does it mean to us if we go a bit deeper? It's really, really good stuff. As I say, this is the Late Lunch Show. It's Wednesday, and it's the 2nd of September. It is also 1 day on from our 3rd year birthday celebrations. We had a big live stream. We had a birthday cake with a sparkler, which was awesome, and hopefully we'll get a little video of that on the socials for you. But you can check out the live stream if you missed it on YouTube and Facebook at Pure 247 Radio.
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Anastasia with her very distinctive voice. That was Time, and it does describe something very true. Time always runs away, doesn't it? And it's very hard to take back time that is gone. In fact, it's impossible. But yeah, it's a wonderful thing to have time. It's a gift and something we want to make the most of, really. So yeah. Anyway, it's good to be with you on the Late Lunch Show today. I'm Nathan Thomas, and this is Pure 24/7 Radio, having just yesterday celebrated its third year of broadcasting. So yesterday, as of 12 o'clock yesterday, in fact, we can successfully say we've completed 26,304 hours of broadcasting pure music, pure chat, to uplift, encourage, inspire you all throughout the day, and with an exceptional eclectic mix of music for absolutely everyone. It's everyone's cup of tea, as we always say, and that is so true. And it's just getting better and better, which is just fantastic. We've got some amazing figures to share with you, and we mentioned a few of these yesterday. Stephen D, myself, and Andy B were on Facebook and YouTube just chatting a bit about the radio station. We lit the candle live on air, which was great fun. We were also looking at some of these figures, which are phenomenal. I mean, honestly, we broadcast to many thousands of people every month, and we're so pleased that many people are enjoying it and enjoying the music, enjoying the chat, and just enjoying the company, because that's what it's all about, really. And we've got some amazing team of presenters, 13 in total, which is awesome, from all different walks of life and parts of the country. And of course, we've got some in Scotland, way down south on the coast, and all everywhere in between. It's really wonderful. The team is amazing, and you can hear their voices throughout the week. And you can find out all about them as well, if you'd like, pure247radio.org. If you go to the About Us section, you can kind of, you know, virtually meet the team and find out a little bit about each of them, because there's a description, there's some of their favorite songs. You can find out something of what they do and what they like, their likes and dislikes. And crucially, are they pro beards or not? Yes, difficult question to answer, I must say. But yeah, some of those figures, by the way, we include the number of hours of broadcasting. I just mentioned 26,304 hours. I did calculate that down to the minutes, and I did wonder about going down to the seconds, but then I thought that might be a little bit silly. So I decided not to in the end. But anyway, it's a long time. It's a good amount of time. And yeah, it's been an absolute blast, every second of it.

Oh, a bit of a classic from Tina Turner there. Hello, it is the Gate. No, there you are. I was about to say Get You Home show there, because I've been covering that for a little while. No, this is the Late Lunch Show, and my name's Nathan Thomas. Great to be here with you, whatever you are up to right now, wherever you are tuned in from. And yeah, it's good music we're having today, as always. I mean, it is always a great mix, isn't it? Let's be honest. That's why I just really enjoy the mix. I know that I'm never going to be disappointed, and hopefully you're enjoying it too. Plenty more to come. Just in this hour, for example, we still have some Shakira. We've got some Switchfoot, Van Halen, and more besides. And of course, just after 1 o'clock, we'll have our Millennium Moment as well. So looking forward to bringing you that. But before we get there, we do have the Late Lunch Learning Curve, and that's coming up after some announcements, which we'll get into after this from Martin Joseph.

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3: Wherever, whenever, we'll be here for you.

That is such a cool song. Tell the Truth by 1224. Awesome stuff. This is the Late Lunch on Pure 24/7 Radio. And I'm very pleased to be able to say, for the first time in quite some time, that coming up now is the Late Lunch Learning Curve. As it originally began on this show, I've been covering the Get Your Home Show for a while. That's why it was a bit different. But I'm back on the Late Lunch, which is really, really cool. And Andy B is back on the Get Your Home Show, which is so good. Good to have him back on regularly following his stroke a couple of months back. So, yeah, so things are settling back to normal, which is amazing in such a short space of time that he's able to do so. But, yeah. So on to the Late Lunch Learning Curve for the day. My learning curve is inspired, actually, by a visit from a friend just yesterday, I was reminded of how much of a healthy dose of perspective you can get from spending time with people that you wouldn't interact with on a regular basis, I suppose. So basically, I'm talking about people you don't, people you don't live with. That's the basic thing, isn't it? Because if you live with them, obviously you share a lot of your daily life. So, you know, you kind of all get a similar perspective on life, don't you? Because you're in a similar circumstances in many cases. But when you spend time with people outside your immediate family, people that have a very different perspective, a very different kind of life to you, that is really good for us. I mean, we often talk about the benefits of social interaction, the benefits of spending time with friends. It's really good for us. It's very, very important. We as human beings are wired to be with people. You know, it's not good for us to be isolated and lonely too much. And there's a time and a place for that sometimes to help us focus. But there's so many benefits to our mental health, to our physical health, to being with other people, to spending time with people, conversing, comparing perspectives, comparing stories. It's so, so amazing. But one of the things I realized was actually just how much good it does for us in terms of our perspective, because you spend time with other people and you kind of get a very different understanding of your own problems, of your own challenges, of your own circumstances, even of your own possessions, really. Because, you know, to one person might look at something and think, yeah, I had that all my life. I'm pretty used to having that. You know, it's something that I very could easily take for granted. Whereas to another person, they might say, wow, you've got that? How do you have that? I've never had that in my whole life. And again, it's not necessarily because there's a massive difference in financial background or class or even country or anything like that. It's just a different lifestyle, different circumstances. And that healthy dose of perspective helped me to see a lot of things in my own life very differently. And I think it can do that for us a lot. So again, spending time with other people, it's not just for our own benefit or for their benefit to kind of improve our mental well-being, which it does, but a lot of it is about actually changing, hopefully, you know, positively changing our characters. So, you know, just improving our perspective on different things and helping us to understand the world around us better. And I think it really did that for me. So yeah, it's just, I'm reminded, and this is my learning curve for the day, summed up a little more succinctly. And basically, I realize that spending time with other people, it's really important because it helps you to get to reframe your own perspective at times, which we do need. You know, if we only ever look through our own lens, the lens of our own background and our own experiences, we can get a fairly limited view and a limited understanding. So getting other people and hearing their thoughts on something, gosh, does that make a difference? I mean, you think about any kind of company, you don't start up with just one person making every decision, do you? You want to get a mix of perspectives. Now, to a certain degree, yeah, you want someone at the forefront, but those mix of perspectives does make a really good, really, really important. I mean, you know, you can't have any big project without lots of people, because you need lots of perspectives. You need lots of people with different skills. You can't have all the skills and be everywhere all at once. You know, it's that sort of thing. So yeah, those perspectives, so good for us. And I think, I think I'm reminded of the importance of spending time with other people to gain a healthy perspective, a dose of perspective.

Dancing in the Street. That is Van Halen, of course, 1982, and this is Pure 24/7 Radio. Dancing in the Street is a very appropriate song as we are currently celebrating 3 years of broadcasting. We've been bringing you Pure 24/7 Radio to listeners across the world since September 2023, and as of 12 o'clock yesterday, we had completed 3 years, 1,096 days. The reason for this slightly odd number is, of course, there was a leap year, and we do count that day as well in our calculations, which is why it's 26,304 hours of broadcasting. I think it was something 1.6 million minutes, but that's a bit of a large number to stomach. So yeah, it's been a long time, lots of broadcasting, lots of music, lots of amazing chat and stories and interviews and presenters and shows. And honestly, it's so good to see how it is continuing to brighten your day all throughout the week and the year. And some more fun facts for you. I just wanted to share with you. This one's really interesting because you may not realize necessarily how much we travel. Because I know we mostly broadcast from one studio, but we often like to travel to other locations just for the fun of it and broadcast from, I don't know, some random festival in a field somewhere, or we might just go to a conference and do some broadcasting to cover the event. It's really good fun, and we get to interview lots of fascinating people that way. People you may never actually would never normally get a voice, which is something we're really passionate about, giving people a voice. And it's such a joy. So we have actually got some figures here about how many miles we've traveled. I mean, the exact figures are hard to pin down, but it's many thousands of miles covered in cars, in trains, coaches and buses, traveling across the UK. And even sometimes across the water, not necessarily very far abroad, but we have traveled a good way, the Pure team, across various festivals and events and conferences and lots of great meetings with people. It's so good. And that is another really interesting figure from some fun facts about the station. The other one to mention is the magazines. Pure Media, the magazine, was launched in February 2025, and Pure Men's Mag, May this year. And they are both part of the same Pure Media family, the same heart to bring you pure quality media that you can enjoy. It's really good fun. 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And Men's Mag, the Pure Men's Mag, made by men for men, and again bringing pure literature for men. And they're both fantastic, and it's a real privilege to see how they've grown, how people are enjoying reading those. And it is really cool how they are connected to Pure 24/7 Radio. They are intrinsically linked, which is why we can't really mention one without mentioning the other, because it's the same amazing Pure team. A few different writers and stuff like that, but it's essentially the same Pure team bringing you those magazines, those quality magazines, every single month. And it's so good. You can check those out on puremediathemagazine.com, by the way. Both of those, you can find out more there. But this is the Late Lunch Show, and I think we should have some more music now. We've got Shakira coming your way next, and before we hit the end of the hour, also some Texas.

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1: Yes, indeed. Thank you, Bob Goody. That is one way you can get in touch, and we always love to hear from you. If you'd like to have a shout-out or let us know what you're up to, or perhaps you'd like to ask a question for some clarification of some sort, let us know. WhatsApp is available on the website, as Bob Goody just explained there. And there's also email, which is perhaps one of the most reliable we've found. But actually, if you do have the mobile app, you can also email from there as well, which is very handy because you don't have to go anywhere. You don't have to find an app or another app or find the right link to contact. Just hit message the studio and write your message. But this is the Late Lunch, and it's coming up to about 1 o'clock. We've got one more song in this first hour from Texas. Plenty to come in the next one.

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1: From Feature Story News in Paris, I'm Ross Cullen. After a lull in the fighting lasting more than a month, renewed attacks between the US and Iran have been increasing. The US military struck Iranian rocket launchers on an island in the Strait of Hormuz, and Iran retaliated by firing missiles at American bases in Jordan. Washington has threatened more devastating strikes, with President Trump warning of a possible escalation, while Iran condemned an attack that the Iranian Red Crescent said killed five people and wounded dozens of others after shrapnel fell on a wedding celebration. The number of dead from last week's devastating landslides and flash flooding in Nepal has passed 1,000, with nearly 4,000 people still unaccounted for. Joint rescue teams from Nepal, India and China are racing to reach hundreds of workers believed to be trapped inside hydropower tunnels along the Trishuli River, but drone searches at one key site have found no signs of life, with the critical 72-hour survival window now passed. Nepal's Prime Minister says more than 270 workers have been pulled from the tunnels so far. FSN's Ishan Garg has more from New Delhi.
2: Rescue efforts are still centered on hydropower tunnels along the Trishuli River, where officials say close to 600 workers are still trapped. Officials have said that pulling them out safely is still one of their top priorities. Prime Minister of Nepal, Balendra Shah, says that 279 workers have already been pulled out so far, with joint teams from Nepal, India and China working at the sites. Rescuers there are using excavators, drilling machines and controlled blasts to clear mud-choked tunnel and entrances.
1: From bureaus worldwide, this is FSN. Hong Kong pro-democracy activist Joshua Wong has pleaded guilty to conspiracy to collude with foreign forces, his second conviction under the territory's national security law. The 29-year-old is already serving a prison sentence of more than 4 years for subversion and had been due for release early next year, but the fresh conviction could add years to his time behind bars. The charge relates to alleged efforts in 2020 to persuade foreign governments and organizations to impose sanctions on Hong Kong and China. Laura Westbrook reports from Hong Kong.
3: Now, he's being charged with conspiracy to collude with foreign forces to endanger national security. This is a serious crime under the national security law that was imposed by Beijing in 2020 following massive anti-government protests in 2019. Now, he's accused of conspiring with the self-exiled activist Nathan Law and others to request foreign countries, institutions and individuals to impose sanctions or blockades against Hong Kong and China between July and November 2020.
1: That's the latest Feature Story News. This is Ross Cullen in Paris reporting.
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Oh, I like that one. Wilson Phillips there. Hold On, from 1990, roughly. A pop vocal group, which is pretty good, consisting mainly of the sisters Carnie and Wendy Wilson, apparently. Now, this is the Late Lunch Show, and it's Nathan Thomas here keeping you company today. Good to be back on this show, I must say. It's been a while, hasn't it? But I hope you're doing well. Hope you're enjoying your week so far. We are on Wednesday, with that midpoint of the week. Once again, that point where you are the farthest you could possibly be from the weekend. I know, it's too far behind to go back, and it's too far ahead to jump forward. So you're going to have to just, you know, keep going. And hopefully we'll bring you the great tunes to help you do just that. Coming up next, some Katie Melua, and this is a cover of a Bob, I've forgotten his name, some famous singer, Bob Dylan song. I think it's going to rain today. I suspect it will, but we've had a couple of clear days after a lot of long overdue rain. The garden is actually looking green again, which is quite reassuring. But yeah, after this, by the way, we're going to get onto our Millennium Moment, which is where we compare music of a similar genre and style from before and after the millennium. It's that simple. And we've got pop rock coming your way, so we'll see what the music sounded like before the millennium in this genre and what it sounds like on this side of the millennium.

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1: Yes, indeed. Right now, for the Millennium Moment today, we've got pop rock coming your way from before and after the Millennium. The first two songs from the pre-Millennium era, it's Billy Joel and the Cranberries. So Billy Joel, I guess primarily rock, but kind of dips into both pop and rock at various points throughout his career. Ranges starting back all the way back in 1971. And then we have the Cranberries, definitely a really amazing band. They span quite a few genres, but one of the primary ones is pop rock, which apparently has a few subgenres like jangle pop. And apparently developed from things such as doo-wop and rock and roll. So it's kind of an interesting one. Pop rock, by the way, just to clarify, I did look this up. Essentially, it's like rock, but a little bit less edgy and aggressive. And so kind of a more stylish rock, if you will. So you've got things like glam rock, which are, that's something similar, but pop rock, I suppose it blends elements of pop and rock. It kind of takes rock, it softens it a little bit to make it more palatable to a wider audience. Generally speaking, there's a lot more focus on the style than the sound. So, you know, that's the general idea when it comes to pop rock. But then as we move on to post-millennium music, we've got Natalie Imbruglia and then Matthew West. So, yeah, this is our Millennium Moment today. Hope you enjoy this taste of pop rock from before and after the Millennium.

0: wherever, whenever. We'll be here for you.
1: All right, moving on to post-millennium pop rock now. We just had the Cranberries with Ridiculous Thoughts, and that was from 94. Billy Joel before that from 76, Say Goodbye to Hollywood. And now we move on to just past the millennium with Natalie Imbruglia, That Day, from 2001, the album White Lily's Island. That was her second album, I think. And then we have Matthew West jumping into 2015 with a song called Born for This, which I'm hoping will definitely brighten your day a little bit. It's a really uplifting song, perfect for a Wednesday, I think. But here's our two post-millennium pop rock songs.

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5: Indeed it is. Thank you, Helen. It's the Late Lunch Show, and my name's Nathan Thomas. It's such a pleasure to be with you this Wednesday. It's the 2nd of September, by the way, and we are just been celebrating our third year of broadcasting. So good to be to reach this milestone, and we look forward to many more years of keeping you company with pure music and pure chat. And I just thought I might share a couple more of these little fun facts with you. Did you know that we actually have 42 original shows each week? That is right. And that includes this show times five, because of course it's a daytime show, so you get it Monday through Friday. It includes weekend shows. It includes evening shows. It includes the Wake Up Call Pure Brunch with four different presenters throughout the week, by the way, and also Sunday shows, which is really, really awesome. And yeah, it's continuing to grow. We've got a new show starting on Sunday mornings soon. So yeah, more great company on a Sunday morning with a, well, actually one of the presenters, I think it's going to be two presenters, and one of them you may have heard on the station before. The other, he'll be brand new, but apparently he's a Pete. That's what Andy B was saying, telling me yesterday. So yeah, looking forward to that. As I say, it's a great mix of presenters and shows, and it keeps you company all throughout the week. So yeah, so good to reach this milestone of 3 years of pure broadcasting.

0: Very good. That was some melodicon rock for you from Magnum there, Afraid of the Night. They're a fantastic band which actually formed in Birmingham back in 1972, but they've continued for many decades with amazing success and a style that has not really changed all that much, which I quite like because, you know, they're still releasing music today, I believe. And it's just got that same style and sound, but each one is just never disappointed by a new release. You know, it sounds like Magnum instantly. They have a very distinct style that I can't think of another artist that sounds like Magnum. But it's a very lasting, timeless sound, which I very much enjoy. And I grew up listening to quite a bit, so perhaps that's why I like it so much. I don't know. Anyway, it's a great band, and I hope you enjoyed that. We had Simply Red before that, and there's plenty more to come on terms of the music today. REM and this hour, along with, let's see, we've got some McFadden and Whitehead. You may know the song I'm thinking of. There's also some Halsey. We've got a music track from her, and then the script as well coming up next. And of course, in the second hour of the show, where are we now? I've actually lost myself. I don't know if we're in the first, second, or third. I think we're in the second hour of the show now. So it's in the last hour of the show. My apologies. We'll have our Decade Disco, where we enjoy music from across 4 consecutive decades. Getting a feel for each one, a different flavor, a different time, a different period. Each one sounds so unique, and I love that. And I love that we get to hear them side by side, you know, and kind of, you know, journey through the decades with awesome music.
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0: bit, something a bit different for you there from REM. That was Undertow. And I must say, I'm not familiar with that one particularly. First time I've heard that, I think. Anyway, 1996, that. Quite a distinct style. I can't think of anyone who sounds quite like Michael Stipe. The way he handles the lyrics, the way they write them, to be honest, it's quite unique. We've got some McFadden and Whitehead, Ain't No Stubbornness Now, coming up next. This, once again, segues beautifully into our 30-year birthday, because, hey, we've reached 3 years of broadcasting, and there's no plans to stop just yet.
1: This is pure

Oh, brilliant. Going back away with that one, Ain't No Stopping Us Now, from the 70s. I love that we get to play you music from all across the eras, all across the decades, right back to the 60s, and we do dip into the 50s and 40s for the Christmas time. We're not there yet, obviously, but we've got a great mix of music. That was from the 70s. Next up, it's from the 20s, because we have Halsey with a cover of Could Have Been Me. All the films Sing 2. I actually watched it the other day. Oh, such a great mix of music.

0: Oh, so good. And that was a musical number from the film Sing 2, Halsey, Could Have Been Me. We're heading to the news next, keeping you up to speed with what's going on around the world. And there is plenty more to come in the next and final hour of today's Late Lunch Show. I'm Nathan Thomas. This is Pure 24/7 Radio. And here in now is the news.
1: From Feature Story News in Paris, I'm Ross Cullen. After a lull in the fighting lasting more than a month, renewed attacks between the US and Iran have been increasing. The US military struck Iranian rocket launchers on an island in the Strait of Hormuz, and Iran retaliated by firing missiles at American bases in Jordan. Washington has threatened more devastating strikes, with President Trump warning of a possible escalation, while Iran condemned an attack that the Iranian Red Crescent said killed five people and wounded dozens of others after shrapnel fell on a wedding celebration. The number of dead from last week's devastating landslides and flash flooding in Nepal has passed 1,000, with nearly 4,000 people still unaccounted for. Joint rescue teams from Nepal, India and China are racing to reach hundreds of workers believed to be trapped inside hydropower tunnels along the Trishuli River, but drone searches at one key site have found no signs of life, with the critical 72-hour survival window now passed. Nepal's Prime Minister says more than 270 workers have been pulled from the tunnels so far. FSN's Ishan Gurg has more from New Delhi.
2: Rescue efforts are still centered on hydropower tunnels along the Trishuli River, where officials say close to 600 workers are still trapped. Officials have said that pulling them out safely is still one of their top priorities. Prime Minister of Nepal, Balendra Shah, says that 279 workers have already been pulled out so far, with joint teams from Nepal, India and China working at the sites. Rescuers there are using excavators, drilling machines and controlled blasts to clear mud-choked tunnel and entrances.
1: From bureaus worldwide, this is FSN. Hong Kong pro-democracy activist Joshua Wong has pleaded guilty to conspiracy to collude with foreign forces, his second conviction under the territory's national security law. The 29-year-old is already serving a prison sentence of more than 4 years for subversion and had been due for release early next year, but the fresh conviction could add years to his time behind bars. The charge relates to alleged efforts in 2020 to persuade foreign governments and organizations to impose sanctions on Hong Kong and China. Laura Westbrook reports from Hong Kong.
3: Now, he's being charged with conspiracy to collude with foreign forces to endanger national security. This is a serious crime under the national security law that was imposed by Beijing in 2020 following massive anti-government protests in 2019. Now, he's accused of conspiring with the self-exiled activist Nathan Law and others to request foreign countries, institutions and individuals to impose sanctions or blockades against Hong Kong and China between July and November 2020.
1: That's the latest Feature Story News. 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

The amazing voice of Lucy Silvers there, the longer we're apart. And it's so good to be with you back on the Late Lunch Show. We've been apart in a way for a while because I've been on the Get Your Home Show for the last couple of months, covering for Andy B. But good news, he is restored to health sufficiently that he is now bringing you the Get Your Home Show on weekdays from 4 till 7pm. So hopefully, God willing, he'll be with you later on. I say God willing because that's just a phrase we use a lot, because it's just, you can't guarantee the future, can you? And obviously he's still in recovery, so who knows, there could be something that comes up that just prevents him from being able to get, you know, to the studio to broadcast. So for the time being, we're planning on him being on air later on, so we're looking forward to that. But this is the Late Lunch. We've entered the final hour of the show. It's about 10 past 2 and there's some great tunes coming up in a moment in our decade disco. We're going to start in the 90s today, work our way forwards into the 20s. We've got some really fantastic artists to represent each different decade of music in its own, in all its glory. So, you know, I got to be honest, I've got high hopes for the mix of tunes coming up for the minute for the decade disco. See what I did there? Because this next song is Shed 7, High Hopes.

0: If you're making a cup of tea or a cup of coffee, you might put your milk in first or you might put your milk in last. But whatever you do, make sure you're tuned in to Pure 24/7 Radio.
1: Speaking of Andy B, there he is reminding us that, yes, whatever you, whatever you do when it comes to your tea or coffee, whatever your preferences, we really are very inclusive in that regard. We don't discriminate against people just because they have a strange type of tea or a bizarre blend of coffee, or perhaps they just don't drink either. Whatever your preference, you're more than welcome. And moving on down to Decade Disco. This is a feature where we enjoy music from across the decades. Generally speaking, we might start back in the 70s, but today we're going to start in the 90s, and we're going to work forward in the decades, each one represented by a different artist. So first up is Bon Jovi to represent the 90s. We then move into the noughties with Steps, Words Are Not Enough, a very different style from 2002. As we jump into the 10s, we've got Kelly Clarkson, and bringing her own unique style of pop rock, I suppose, and the song is Didn't I? And then we move on to the 20s, because that's the final decade that we can go up to so far. And we have U2, Your Song Saved My Life. I played you a song from Sing 2 earlier on by Halsey, and so we've got another one now which was written specifically for it. Interestingly enough, we're starting with Bon Jovi. Now, they began in 1983. U2 began in 1976. And so we're kind of topping and tailing with two legends of the rock music, or just music in general, to be honest, but both from very different decades.

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0: And that concludes the mini decade disco for today. Awesome songs from across the decades, starting in the 90s with Bon Jovi, working our way through the noughties with Steps. Representing the 10s, was Kelly Clarkson. And finally for the 20s, U2. Awesome stuff. Really enjoyed that, I must say.
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3: I never forget where I come from. It's good to stay rooted, and I drive past phone boxes where I've been left for dead, and I think about that, and I think I'm still here. And then when I think of the influence that I've got in prisons through the storytelling and through my narrative, only God could do that.
4: We've had some really, really harrowing stories of parents just emailing us a few times now saying that unfortunately their children have passed away, but icing pot was one of the best things that they did, and they've got pictures and memories of their children, and you know, those songs are utterly precious to them.
5: 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And he would give these just incredible details about what it was like. This was a first-hand source. He was there. It was just, you know, what an incredible gift to have that as a source to develop this film.
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Serbi Mac, right here on Pure 24/7 Radio. It's so good to be with you today. I hope you're enjoying yourself, and I hope you're having a great Wednesday, a great week so far. We're on the third day of the week, so yeah, it's that Wednesday blues that you sometimes get, isn't it? Just hitting the low point. You've kind of maxed out sometimes. I find that, not necessarily this week so much, which is great, but it can happen, which is why we have on Wednesday evenings Energize with Peter and, of course, Midweek Worship with Dan Rouse. Both great shows you can enjoy later on today. They'll be on, Peter's on from 7 till 9 p.m. and then Dan Rouse 9 to 11. Both bringing you, well, I get a bit of a pick-me-up at this point in the week, which is fantastic. We've got about, let's see, 20 minutes to go of this particular show. It is the late lunch show, and from 3 p.m., by the way, you've got Peter's, actually, he's up this afternoon before he gets to the Energize show for the School's Out show. It's an hour of pure, uncomplicated fun, which is just brilliant to sort of finish the day. And that's coming later, but we are not quite done yet. We've got some great music, and looking forward to bringing you our finishing song, our closer, if you will, which will be the same song, sorry, the same artist that begins tomorrow's show. So last time it was Need to Breathe. They began today's show with We Could Run Away yesterday. Great night. And today, well, I won't let you know what the artist is just yet, but no, they will be an epic final song.

Erasure. I know Jojo likes Erasure, so that one's for you. She does the 70s show and she was back yesterday evening for the first time properly, really, bringing you 2 hours of pure 70s, which is awesome. And that wasn't actually 70s, but she hosts the 70s show, so it kind of made sense. That was actually from the 80s, in case you're really curious. And that was by the duo Erasure, which has quite a distinct sound. It was very popular sound, particularly during the 80s, which is why I guess they were so successful. But I think they still have a certain lasting popularity, not quite to the same degree, but a fairly lasting among certain people, especially those fans of synth pop and similar stuff. So there you go. We've got Vanessa Carlton coming your way now, and I have got the final song of the show lined up, locked and loaded, and I think it's a good one. It's from Sheryl Crow. I won't tell you which one it is, but it's a very good song. Right now, though, let's have some Vanessa Carlton. This is her cover of Paint It Black.

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1: That's right, Andy B. You can tune in a variety of ways. 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You can tune in and enjoy the tunes from any of those means, as Andy B. just mentioned there. Or just a couple more tunes on the Late Lunch today. This next one is from The Levellers, and then we'll get onto our closing track from Sheryl Crow.

And that was the Levellers. That brings us basically to the close of today's Late Lunch show. Thank you so much for joining me. It has been an absolute privilege and a joy. And I hope you enjoy the rest of your Wednesday. Peter is with you next on the Schools Out show. And then later on from 4 p.m. should be Andy B with you on the Get Your Home show. Enjoy the rest of your day and I will catch you later. Enjoy this one from Sheryl Crow, our closing track, Soak Up the Sun. And I would advise you do that while you can, because we are now heading into autumn and there may not be very much soon.

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1: From Feature Story News in London, I'm Simon Gaitan. The death toll from last week's devastating landslides and flash flooding in Nepal has passed 1,000, with nearly 4,000 people still unaccounted for. Joint rescue teams from Nepal, India and China are racing to reach hundreds of workers believed trapped inside hydropower tunnels, but drone searches at one key site have found no signs of life, with the critical 72-hour survival window now passed. Ishan Garg reports from New Delhi.
2: Rescue efforts are still centered on hydropower tunnels along the Trishuli River, where officials say close to 600 workers are still trapped. Officials have said that pulling them out safely is still one of their top priorities. Prime Minister of Nepal, Balendra Shah, says that 279 workers have already been pulled out so far, with joint teams from Nepal, India and China working at the sites. Rescuers there are using excavators, drilling machines and controlled blasts to clear mud-choked tunnel and entrances.
1: The US and Iran have exchanged their biggest attacks since July following a lull in fighting. Iran has launched missiles and drones at US bases across the Gulf following American strikes on Iran. Washington has threatened more devastating strikes, with President Trump warning of a possible escalation, while Iran condemned an attack that the Iranian Red Crescent said killed 5 people and wounded dozens of others after shrapnel fell on a wedding celebration. Jagruti Dave reports from Washington.
3: We know from Iran that they are striking US assets in the region. It was something that they had warned that they would do, and they are clearly making good on that. Reports from Iran saying that the US strikes near the Strait of Hormuz hit a residential area where people were attending a wedding. Iranian reports say 5 people were killed, including a child, and that 50 people were wounded. The US saying that they were striking only Iranian military targets.
1: Hong Kong pro-democracy activist Joshua Wong has pleaded guilty to conspiracy to collude with foreign forces, his second conviction under the territory's national security law. The 29-year-old is already serving a prison sentence of more than 4 years for subversion and had been due for release early next year, but the fresh conviction could add years to his time behind bars. The charges relate to alleged efforts in 2020 to persuade foreign governments and organizations to impose sanctions on Hong Kong and China. Laura Westbrook reports from Hong Kong.
4: The prosecution has accused him of conspiring with the self-exiled activist Nathan Law between July and November 2020 to request foreign powers to impose sanctions against Hong Kong and China. They say that he started doing this through interviews, meeting foreign politicians and through social media posts before the national security law took effect in June 2020 and continued to do that afterwards.
1: From Bureaus Worldwide, this is FSN.
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That was a great tune there by Eurythmics. Who's That Girl? Beginning this, the School's Out show. By the way, thank you to Nathan Thomas, who after quite a while has been on the late lunch show, keeping us company on our lunch break. If you're still having lunch, that is fine. We will keep you company on this, the School's Out show, and play some great tunes. This next great tune is by the Stone Roses, Tell Me.

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1: Yes, and that is for over 3 years that we've been keeping it pure. We celebrated our third birthday as Pure 24/7 Radio just yesterday at 12 o'clock, 3 years ago. That was when we started broadcasting, of course. There was all that preparing, didn't just suddenly, you know, just wing it and it all happened. The music had to be checked to see that it was met our pure standards. And all the music you hear has met our very specific standards so that you hear only the very best of music. And you just enjoyed some of the Stone Roses, and before that, Who's That Girl by Eurythmics from 1983, actually. Hope you're enjoying the music. We've got plenty of great tunes. Of course, one of the tunes that you're going to be hearing is the School's Out soundtrack. I'm looking forward to that. A little bit after 1:30, we're going to play a tune which promotes the evening show, which will be taking place tonight from 7 till 9 p.m. But I won't give it away. If you've tuned in on a Wednesday, 7 till 9 p.m, you might be aware of the show, but I won't give it away just yet. Of course, on the Souls Out show, we like to keep things nice and simple, pure and fun. Because let's be honest, life gets complicated. Things don't always make sense. Sometimes the simplest of math problems that we face in the day-to-day become just too complicated, don't they? So sometimes it's good to keep things simple, play some great tunes and have some fun. If you struggle getting the right playlist sorted, we've done the work for you. This next tune, actually, is by Elton John called Nicotia, I think. I think I'm saying that right.

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1: Thank you there, Jojo. Well, right now, this is the Schools Out show. The schedule has been quite different of late. So I was mentioning earlier how Nathan Thomas was back on the Late Lunch show. Decade Disco and all, if I'm not mistaken, keeping us company during our lunch break. And from the looks of things, played Sheryl Crow to finish the show, actually. Soak Up the Sun, really good tune there. Hope you enjoyed, if you were tuning into the Late Lunch, hope you enjoyed that. Highly recommend it if you didn't, or, you know, you were, you know, thinking about tuning in again, highly recommend tuning in 12 till 3 to catch the Late Lunch show. But here's the thing, though. Nathan Thomas, he hasn't been doing the Late Lunch because he's been covering the Get Your Home show, which Andy B has been unable to do for a little while. But it would seem that Andy B is back in the Get Your Home show driver's seat. He'll be getting us home after 4 p.m. So do stay tuned for that. Andy B on the Get Your Home show 4 till 7 p.m. But there have also been plenty of other great shows today. Well, two other shows, actually. We had Bob Goody on Pure Brunch Wednesday, 10 a.m. till 12 noon. Great show. Highly recommend tuning in to catch the brilliant Pure Brunch Wednesday brought to you by Bob Goody. Highly recommend tuning into that show. And of course, as always, Stephen D starting the day off with Wake Up, with the Wake Up Call, because, well, everyone needs to wake up, as Stephen D points out. Now, shall we have a little bit of Bruce Springsteen?

0: I do enjoy Dido. Always my go-to when I want a slightly just gentler, slower paced tune. There's always something kind of relaxing about listening to Dido's music. I hope you enjoyed that. On this, the School's Out show, it is 3:30 here in the UK. A bit overcast and ominous. It rained a little bit earlier. I had a couple items outside, so I took them out inside and then it stopped raining, which is kind of annoying. Really shortly afterwards. So it seems to be all right for drying washing. Seems to be really good, real quick, but it is occasionally letting it down a little bit with water. So I'm a bit on the fence, really. But anyways, it is 3:30, and after 3:30, we do the School's Out soundtrack. So we're going to end this into that tune, the show that it is promoting, that kind of thing, right after these announcements.
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0: Yes, it is. And all the shows we have on the radio are always here to help you, make sure that you are kept company. But also, I mean, yesterday, 7 to 9pm, Jojo was doing Pure 70s. If you like the 70s, want to go back down memory lane or learn more about a decade you're not so familiar with or don't remember particularly well, perhaps it wasn't a decade that stands out well in your mind, then Jojo was taking us through the 70s, helping us out there. And, you know, we're always keeping you company, playing you plenty of great tunes. It's a service, really. But, you know, it's quite tiring, isn't it, life? It always gets you down. And so sometimes you need a bit of a morale boost, a little bit of encouragement. And that's where the Energize show comes in, which I present 7 till 9pm every Wednesday. Today is a Wednesday. And that is the show that we are promoting. So yes, perhaps slightly biased here, I'm promoting the show that I will be doing. But yes, I do suggest you tune into that show, whether you want some company at that time, or you want some slightly more upbeat tunes. And this next song will nicely demonstrate the kind of music we're going for on the Energize show. Now, this is just one element of kind of the energetic music that we have in the library here. This is actually in the rock category, but there'll be many other genres to enjoy. Dance pop, pop, indie, alternative, that kind of thing. Perhaps the odd hard rock track, but not heavy metal. We tend to reserve that for the rock show with Stephen D. But this next tune, it's by the band U2. Great music. The Irish rock band that formed in Dublin in 1976. Quite a long-running band. This particular tune, though, it's actually 2004, so quite a few years after they formed. So that would be, 28 years after they formed that they did this song. Really, really good music over many, many years. I would say this is probably my favourite tune by U2. This one is Vertigo. So enjoy this, our School's Out soundtrack for this Wednesday, promoting the Energize show, U2 with Vertigo.

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1: That it is. And this right now is the Schools Out show, only on Pure 24/7 Radio. It is quite a grey, kind of dark-ish day, I would say. Not the most colourful, very, very ominous, as I was saying earlier. But whether you're having a good day, a grey day, metaphorically or literally, we are going to keep you company and hopefully lift you up. The tune you just heard there, Deep Blue and Sleepy Tom, be right there. But before that, we heard Vertigo by U2, which was our Schools Out soundtrack promoting the Energize show, which I will be presenting as usual, 7 till 9pm, keeping you company and trying to motivate you to get through the rest of the week. And that show is actually repeated on a Sunday from 6 till 8pm, which is quite useful, really. In case you miss it the previous week or you need some motivation to get through the first half of the week, works out quite nicely, actually. It's always nice when it works out nice, isn't it? But shall we have this next tune by Joan Jett and the Black Hearts, Long Live the Night. I really enjoy this one.

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1: Thank you there, Bob Goody. Bob Goody, who was on this morning with Pure Brunch Wednesday. Hope you enjoyed that. And I highly recommend tuning into that if you didn't get the chance or are wondering, should you not? Highly recommend tuning into that show. Really, really good one. It is nearly 4 p.m, nearly time for the Get Your Home show, which today will be brought to you by Andy B. Looking forward to that. But we've got time for our penultimate tune by Girls Aloud. This one is called Stop.

Aloud. Do stay tuned after 4 p.m. It will be the Get Your Home Show. And I'll be back on tonight, 7 till 9 p.m. with The Energize Show, helping you to feel more motivated and ready for the week ahead. But don't forget, of course, following The Energize Show, you've got midweek worship brought to you by Dan Rouse. I recommend tuning into that show. Lots to look forward to, lots to tune in for. Thank you for joining me today on the Schools Out Show. I'll be back tomorrow, same time, same place, and later on tonight. Thank you for joining me. I'll talk to you soon.

0: From Feature Story News in London, I'm Simon Gaitan. The death toll from last week's devastating landslides and flash flooding in Nepal has passed 1,000, with nearly 4,000 people still unaccounted for. Joint rescue teams from Nepal, India and China are racing to reach hundreds of workers believed trapped inside hydropower tunnels, but drone searches at one key site have found no signs of life, with the critical 72-hour survival window now passed. Ishan Garg reports from New Delhi.
1: Rescue efforts are still centered on hydropower tunnels along the Trishuli River, where officials say close to 600 workers are still trapped. Officials have said that pulling them out safely is still one of their top priorities. Prime Minister of Nepal, Balendra Shah, says that 279 workers have already been pulled out so far, with joint teams from Nepal, India and China working at the sites. Rescuers there are using excavators, drilling machines and controlled blasts to clear mud-choked tunnel and entrances.
0: The US and Iran have exchanged their biggest attacks since July following a lull in fighting. Iran has launched missiles and drones at US bases across the Gulf following American strikes on Iran. Washington has threatened more devastating strikes, with President Trump warning of a possible escalation, while Iran condemned an attack that the Iranian Red Crescent said killed 5 people and wounded dozens of others after shrapnel fell on a wedding celebration. Jagruti Dave reports from Washington.
2: We know from Iran that they are striking US assets in the region. It was something that they had warned that they would do, and they are clearly making good on that. Reports from Iran saying that the US strikes near the Strait of Hormuz hit a residential area where people were attending a wedding. Iranian reports say 5 people were killed, including a child, and that 50 people were wounded. The US saying that they were striking only Iranian military targets.
0: Hong Kong pro-democracy activist Joshua Wong has pleaded guilty to conspiracy to collude with foreign forces, his second conviction under the territory's national security law. The 29-year-old is already serving a prison sentence of more than 4 years for subversion and had been due for release early next year, but the fresh conviction could add years to his time behind bars. The charges relate to alleged efforts in 2020 to persuade foreign governments and organizations to impose sanctions on Hong Kong and China. Laura Westbrook reports from Hong Kong.
3: The prosecution has accused him of conspiring with the self-exiled activist Nathan Law between July and November 2020 to request foreign powers to impose sanctions against Hong Kong and China. They say that he started doing this through interviews, meeting foreign politicians, and through social media posts before the national security law took effect in June 2020 and continued to do that afterwards.
0: From Bureaus Worldwide, this is FSN.
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0: Yes, good afternoon. 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It's a little before a quarter to five. It's the Get Your Home Show, me, Andy B. Thank you, Peter, for schools out. You've got me till seven. Sorry about that.
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quarter past four, not quarter to five, and getting my times wrong. It's a good start for the day, really. I got me a fanfare twice, me applause twice, and I got the time wrong. But we are here nonetheless.

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Andy B here on the Get Your Home Show on Pure 24/7 Radio. The time is about 3:15-ish. We've had quite a good fun time with the third birthday celebrations on the yesterday first. First was yesterday. Yes, it was. We had quite a good time with that. Just remembering, we've been broadcasting for 3 years. 1st of September 2023, 12 p.m, we started broadcasting, which is very exciting. That was 3 years ago. And we're on to the next three, or the next 30, or the next 300, depending on your perspective.

0: I love a bit of Michael Jackson. I'm not sure what I played that song for particularly, but I heard it on Peter's show the other day and thought, I want that on my show. That's one of the advantages of listening to the other station, other shows on the station, is I get to hear what other people are playing and enjoying, and kind of cool, really. So, yes, there you go. Right, I think that's actually okay. Cool, right.
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0: I had a stroke on the 29th of June. I'm going to keep saying it because it's rather relevant still. And the next song sort of fits the bill. One of the things, very much a side effect of the stroke, I woke up and I couldn't see anything. It's quite normal. And I had no vision. I thought I could see, which is a bit weird. I was looking at my family, chatting away to them, and they said, you can't see us, can you? No, and I couldn't. It was quite painful to realize I couldn't see them for a while. I can see now. My vision's back. But one of the frustrating things is I have to wear glasses because I have an astigmatism, which basically means I've got 20/20 vision, apparently, according to my opticians. So my vision is not short or long-sighted. It's just that I have a rugby ball shaped eyeball rather than a football shaped. So basically it distorts the image, sort of counterclockwise or something. I don't know. Anyway, so I've got astigmatism. So I wear glasses to correct for that. Otherwise, my eyes are very good, see a lot of detail. The really upsetting, frustrating thing for me is, at the moment, I have to wait for 6 months until after my stroke to get my eyes checked. And I can't get them checked until I get signed off by the hospital eye doctor people. So we're going to try and get that one booked in at some point. At the moment, I'm struggling to see increasingly because, of course, my eyes are getting stronger. I'm seeing more and I'm realizing everything's not quite as it should be. And it's not just as simple as I'll make it a bit bigger. I can do that. But it's not necessarily quite that simple because I'm not actually short or long-sighted. So it's getting harder and harder to see. I don't really want to consider what it's going to be like in maybe 4 months. What I do know is the eye drops I was given in hospital are rather good. I'm using them quite a lot, which I'm allowed to. And my eyes are strained quite a lot. So I thought, bit of pain in my eye. What can we play?

The reality, of course, is that we're all hurting with something. We've all got some sort of difficulty, whether it's a bad back, dodgy foot, broken your leg, headaches. I don't know. Maybe you had a stroke like I did. One of the things that's really encouraged me is you put some little videos out of me standing up or grabbing onto a bar in front of me. And yesterday with a friend who popped in to see us, stayed the day, stayed overnight. It was lovely to see him. Hello, Lewis. And it was a really nice time. And it was a reminder, actually, that as I got up off the chair or the bed into this special frame thing on wheels that we have called Star Steady, I couldn't do that like a month or two or 3 months ago. I couldn't do that. We are 64 days, I think, since my stroke now. We are counting down a day still. And it was a reminder that I couldn't stand up like that. I could stand up, that was about it. But I couldn't stand up very well. And now I'm quite solid, I'm quite steady, it's quite good. And, excitingly, I'm taking the odd footsteps to get from a chair to standing up so I can take 4 or 5 footsteps. Tomorrow I've got a physio appointment for the first time. Looking forward to that. And we'll see how that goes. But it'd be nice to actually do some hospital-led physio at home, I think is how they phrase it. So it'd be good to do that. We'll see. And that comes tomorrow. The family have been great because what they've been doing is getting me to stand up. So those footsteps I'm taking, that's not physio. That's my family. That's what they've been doing. Give me confidence. They hold my hands because the balance is a bit rubbish. That's a side effect of the stroke. But I'm standing up now and standing on my own 2 feet, which is huge, really. So a friend of mine described, it's a bit like you're a toddler learning to walk again. And I think summed it up quite well.

Yeah, everybody hurts. We've all got pain in our life. Maybe it's a loss of a loved one or something. Perhaps we've gone through a really rough divorce, lost a job. There's all sorts of things that can be difficult in life that causes pain. When I was, I've said this before, but I'll say it again. I was lying in hospital in the high dependency stroke ward. Very, very bright. Lots of doctors, never a good sign, and lots of nurses. And they thought I was probably unconscious. I actually wasn't. I was very vaguely conscious. I remember lying there thinking I could get very bitter right now. I wasn't even sure what was happening at the time. I'm not sure I even really knew that I had a stroke back then. But I remember thinking, I'm going to get very bitter at God for what he's done to me, or I'm going to choose not to. And I made what I'm really chuffed about was a good decision. I decided I'm not going to get bitter because you know what? What's that going to help? How's that going to help me do anything? What's it going to achieve? So decided not to get bitter. And it's a good piece of advice. If something's happening in life, bitterness, I wouldn't say this described, it's a bit graphic, but I like this one. Bitterness is like being angry at somebody else and pouring petrol over your body. It's just not helpful. It doesn't do anything to the other person. Bitterness doesn't make you feel better, not really. It doesn't hurt or upset them. It just upsets you, upsets the person who's being bitter. So that decision not to be bitter, I'm quite chuffed with that. It was not easy. It isn't easy. There are days and moments when I can't do my teeth because I'm gagging and retching, which is normal. There are times when it's harder. But you know what? I still had to make that choice, that decision, that willful act. I'm not going to be bitter. And you know what? I'm still standing.

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3: 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He talks us through the life of music and touring and what drives him in both. 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
1: Thank you, Andy Brown. This is Andy B on the Get You Home Show. It is 20 to 5 thereabouts, if you're curious. The weather, not a clue, can't see the window because the monitor's in the way, different room. I'm currently in studio, what's this, studio 3, isn't it, Peter? Yeah, studio 3. So we have four studios here. The main broadcasting studio, which is upstairs. The flight of stairs thing is the kind of issue I have because I can't do stairs yet. So we've also got then an office within which we can do video chats and stuff, or we can record things we need to do, but like jingles and stuff, and it's hooked up to the internet, which is where I'm sat now. So it's a bit of an old computer, but it's all right. We got it remade and reworking. Do you know when that thing came through? All these millions and billions of computers going in the bin because the corporate greed, let's be honest. I thought, well, we've got a load of computers that are quite old, but they're really good. I don't want to bin them and replace them just because they're, you know, obsolete. So I went on and found a solution from HP, Hewlett Packard, and they pointed me to this guy who had this Microsoft-approved hack, which sounds dodgy, but it's actually good. And it revitalized a bunch of computers. They're all running Windows 11, all running as they're supposed to, all working well, including the one I'm sat on right now, which just goes to show there's a lot of greed in the world. And let's be honest, it's got nothing to do with the environment. It's got nothing to do with anything other than greed. When this is right, we're going to bin all these computers and make them completely useless. Yeah, that wasn't very helpful. And I'm glad that there are people out there who don't think that's good and actually provide solutions that are genuine, legitimate things to do, which is why we've still got the computers working in our office, and we have quite a few

0: Piggy Power, everybody. We all need a bit of Piggy Power in our life. You know that song that just gets you going? You're thinking, a bit tired. And I was very tired today. This morning, just not a great sleep last night, and then wake up a little bit tired. I was never much into bed, really. Never a bed person. I like to get up when I wake up, get on with the day, quite active, and getting on with stuff. Bed, to me, was the thing that you have to do at the end of the day because you've got no choice because, you know, I was never a massive fan of bed. But I was told, for my brain to heal, sleep is the best thing you can do, Andy, says Dr. Scott. And he's saw me through a few things in the last few weeks. So I go with that. So I have sleeps now in the middle of the day. I never liked naps. Not ever. We did a whole interview on napping. I don't know if you remember that. And he said it's such a good thing. He does it when he's in surgery, in the doctor's surgery. He has naps in between so we can, you know, keep going and be refreshed. And I was like, that sounds nice. I'm fine, thanks. I now nap. Yes, I have proper naps. 20, 30 minutes lying down. It's amazing how much better you feel afterwards. So, as per the advice from Dr. Richard Scott, GP, get yourself a nap, people. No more than 20 minutes. Don't lie down. Dangerous. Fall asleep. Sit in a chair that's comfortable, that's safe, and sit there for about 20 minutes, not more than 30, and get yourself a nap. Works wonders.
1: Let the

roughly 10 minutes to 7. We have the Showstopper Challenge. I will, not yet done it, I will choose two artists. They can be connected in any number of ways, identical length in songs, same decade, same genre, same year. But we've got two tracks at the end of the show. Okay. I will give you the names of those two artists just before we get there, about 10 to 7. I'll give you the names of the two artists, and all you got to do is tell me which one of those two artists you want to finish the show. You need to do it via email so I can make sure I've got the first person. Okay. hello@pure247radio.org. hello@pure247radio.org. That's the email address. You can also, by the way, use the message function on the app, which does exactly the same thing. If you want to take part in that, what do you get in return? Well, you'll get a shout out with your name and the satisfaction of knowing that you are faster on the email than the rest of the world. I said the rest of the world because we're broadcasting to 25 countries. So hello, wherever you are. You can let us know you're listening from if you wish. And we know we're in about 25 countries because we can see that. So hello, wherever you are, whatever time of day it is right now. For me, it's about 16, lost me time, hang on a minute, where my clock gone? I've just, oh, there you go. Right, it's about 10 to 7, 10 to 5-ish, thereabouts. So it might be a different time where you are, it's fine. This is the Get Your Home Show because it's 10 to 5 in the UK. But it can be the wake-up show if you wanted to. We know we've got people in Canada and Montana listening, which is, I think, 7 hours behind, so nearly the breakfast show for you, I suppose, in a sense. Our breakfast show is what? The drive time show for you? That's part of the fun of being a digital global media radio organization.

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2: From Feature Story News in Brussels, I'm William Denslow. The death toll from last week's devastating landslides and flash flooding in Nepal has passed 1,000, with nearly 4,000 people still unaccounted for. Joint rescue teams from Nepal, India and China are racing to reach hundreds of workers believed trapped inside hydropower tunnels. Nepal's Prime Minister says more than 270 workers have been pulled from the tunnels so far. Ishan Garg reports from New Delhi.
3: Rescue efforts are still centered on hydropower tunnels along the Trishuli River, where officials say close to 600 workers are still trapped. Officials have said that pulling them out safely is still one of their top priorities. Prime Minister of Nepal, Balendra Shah, says that 279 workers have already been pulled out so far, with joint teams from Nepal, India and China working at the sites. Rescuers there are using excavators, drilling machines and controlled blasts to clear mud-choked tunnel and entrances.
2: Hong Kong pro-democracy activist Joshua Wong has pleaded guilty to conspiring to collude with foreign powers, a national security offence that carries a maximum sentence of life in prison. The 29-year-old appeared at the High Court in Hong Kong Wednesday in what is his second prosecution under the Beijing-imposed national security law. He's already serving a sentence of more than 4 years for a separate national security conviction. Laura Westbrook in Hong Kong says the prosecution detailed how Wong allegedly sought to bring international pressure on Beijing through media appearances and contact with foreign politicians.
4: Now, the prosecution has accused him of conspiring with the self-exiled activist Nathan Law of between July and November 2020 to request foreign powers to impose sanctions against Hong Kong and China. They say that he started doing this through interviews, meeting foreign politicians and through social media posts before the national security law took effect in June 2020 and continued to do that afterwards.
2: The United States has launched a fresh wave of strikes against Iran's Revolutionary Guard, targeting air defense sites, radar systems and maritime assets near the Strait of Hormuz. Iran has struck back, with its Revolutionary Guard saying it targeted American forces in Jordan and the UAE. Jagruti Dave reports from Washington.
5: We're getting reports from Iran that is saying that the US strikes near the Strait of Hormuz hit a residential area where people were attending a wedding. Iranian reports say 5 people were killed. The US saying that they were striking only Iranian military targets, naming those air defense sites, radar systems, maritime assets and mine laying capabilities.
2: From bureaus worldwide, this is FSN.
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Oh, I love Roxette. Very much 90s in my mind, the Roxette stuff. Andy B here from Pure 24 7 Radio on my Get You Home show, the drive time show here on Pure 24 7 Radio. It is, if you know the date, it's the 2nd of September, which means that yesterday we actually celebrated broadcasting for 3 years as a radio station. The 1st of September 2023, 12 p.m, we actually opened up the radio for people to enjoy. And since then, we've seen people from all around the world listening in every month, which is wonderful. And we've got thousands of listeners tuning in every month, which is really cool. So if you're one of those, hello, welcome. If you met us at Big Church Festival over the weekend, just gone, whilst it was a tragic event, we were there and we had some time on our stand. I think the boys were there for 6 hours. In those 6 hours, it was lovely to meet lots of you. They said it was great just meeting people who were coming up and asking questions, saying hello, asking how I was doing by name, which was really sweet and made me cry quite a bit. How's Andy B doing? So it's just nice that people are thinking of that. See, there is good in the world. I'm not going to quote Samwise Gamgee right now, but and there is good in the world, and it really is worth fighting for, because you know what? There's lots of bad. Yes, there was a real tragic event incident at the event, but there's also lots of good as well. I was just flicking through the news while that Roxette was on, and there's a GoFundMe for the two police officers who were killed by some of the local, is it local use on bikes or cars, I've forgotten, driving the wrong way at speed on a dual carriageway at speed. And I think it's 1.2 million quid, which is their goal for those two officers, families and whatever. And it's just wonderful. There is good out there. There are people who want to do good. In a sense, here at Pure, we want to do good as well. We want to provide you with music that is free of bad language. That's the whole point of the radio station. 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That is what we do. And that's what we've done for 3 years.

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bit of Ollie Murs. I'm pretty sure I heard that on Bob Goodie's Pure Brute Show this morning. I'm sure I heard Ollie Murs. You see, I listen to the radio and think, oh, I like that song. Oh, that's a good one. And that's the thing. That's one of the problems, actually, with the radio sometimes, is I look at my show and think, oh, I've got 20 minutes too many songs in this hour. Okay, I'll get rid of some. It's not a problem. I'll just delete a few so we're under the hour. It's fine. And then I look at the mix and I just think, I don't want to get rid of any of them because they're all so very, very good. And then we have the challenge of that sometimes. You see, different problems that we have on the radio. Sometimes you just don't want to get rid of the songs that you need to because you're going to overrun the hour. You've got to get rid of some, but there's so many good songs. You just don't want to do it. Right, we're going to have three for three now. I haven't done this for an absolute age. It's something I started doing a long time ago because I love music, you see. It's a music-heavy station. So we started doing this, two for two, three for three. That means we get three songs in a row, back to back, uninterrupted, for your delight. Now, right now, Peter's choosing them for me. Are we nearly there, Peter? Almost. Okay, I'll pad for a bit. It's fine. So we're going to have three songs in a row, back to back, uninterrupted. We've got LZ7 with Amazing. We've got Cruel by Kelly Clarkson. Done? Excellent. And we've got The Pretenders with Kid. I don't recognise that song. I was thinking 5,000 Miles was going to be there, but it's not. Anyway, three for three here on the Get Home Show with me, Andy B, on Pure 24/7 Radio.

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0: beautiful voice, Phil Collins, of course, the drummer for Genesis as well. Also, as it happens, a rather good singer. I think you'll agree.
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0: And now for something a little different. A little bit more in this one, I think, than Phil Collins with

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1: I like Fatboy Slim. I know not everybody does, but I do. That was Slash Dot Dash. It's got a bit of a beat, I think it's safe to say. Actually, so has the next one. Are you a Status Quo fan? If you are, you'll be very happy. If you're not, you'll probably be happy anyway, because this is a fab tune.

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1: Probably best if I actually unmute the microphone when I'm going to talk, because it doesn't work the other way. Hey ho, look, it's fine. I'm learning to walk again. Maybe I'm learning to use the radio again. I'm loving being on the radio. Let's try that again. If you want to get in touch with me, I think my headphones are not working.
2: Maybe that's the problem.
1: Right, we'll fix that. That's better. Two headphones are better than one.

the Ting Tings, That's Not My Name. Interestingly, in the hospital, when you're on the bed, you get a little whiteboard on each person's bed, and it tells them things like no near my mouth, that sort of thing. But it also says what your name is and what you want to be called. And I just thought, that's really good. But that could be so misused. When they ask me, what's your name? Andrew. No, Andy B, that'll do. They never call me Andy B, but hey-ho, that's fine. At least they've made the effort, eh?

0: I very vividly remember watching back to the future for the first time. And I have a few issues with the whole going back in time thing. Now, this is something that I think Star Trek has solved, actually. Because in Star Trek, when they use the Energizer thing, and it's like, beam me up, Scotty, they go to a place, and you can see the beams go outwards. It clears the space before the person lands wherever they're supposed to be going. But in Back to the Future, they go back to the future. But if you're going forwards in time, wouldn't you kind of need to be not there? And how can you see yourself if you're already in the past? I don't get time travel. I'm not sure it's physically possible, to be honest. I'm not a physicist. I don't know. But to me, I have a few flaws with time travel. They just don't seem to work for me personally.
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0: and I have just chosen quite early and the showstopper chance for tonight. I've got two songs. It'll be a cruel choice for you, I suspect, if you're into music at all, from the hard rock category, and two songs of basically near enough the same length, give or take 10 seconds. That's my showstopper chance choices for later, just before 7 o'clock, and it's just before 6 o'clock, which means we'll be going to the news in just a moment or so. After the news, got some more music for you. Anastasia, Adele, we've got Brotherhood of Man, Switchfoot, 363, and more besides onto the Showstopper Challenge just before 7 o'clock. That's all yet to come. I've lost myself now. Where am I? Am I going to that now? Is that right?
1: Yeah.
0: Okay. That's bad though, isn't it? Yeah. Right, okay. So we'll get rid of that one and we'll make it a little bit less bad. So, how is that not changing? Oh, hang on. Let's try that again. There we go. I've done it now, haven't I?
1: Yeah.
0: Okay, there we go. That's a bit better. Also to say, yesterday was our third birthday. It's a radio session, which is very exciting. After my show, because it's a Wednesday today, it's 7 o'clock from 7 till 9. Every Wednesday, you've got Peter with the Energize Show. It is a show not to be missed. If you're struggling in the middle of the week, you're thinking, I just fancy a cup of coffee and it's the night time. You don't normally do that because it'll keep you awake tonight. We have your caffeine-free energy boost just after 7 o'clock in the form of Peter with some tunes and Peter's inimitable style, which will be running through Wednesday 7 to 9. He's after the news at 7, which is coming up in just a moment. In fact, am I really early for the news here?
1: A minute.
0: I'll get to the news. What? It's fine.
2: From Feature Story News in Brussels, I'm William Denslow. The death toll from last week's devastating landslides and flash flooding in Nepal has passed 1,000, with nearly 4,000 people still unaccounted for. Joint rescue teams from Nepal, India and China are racing to reach hundreds of workers believed trapped inside hydropower tunnels. Nepal's Prime Minister says more than 270 workers have been pulled from the tunnels so far. Ishan Garg reports from New Delhi.
3: Rescue efforts are still centered on hydropower tunnels along the Trishuli River, where officials say close to 600 workers are still trapped. Officials have said that pulling them out safely is still one of their top priorities. Prime Minister of Nepal, Balendra Shah, says that 279 workers have already been pulled out so far, with joint teams from Nepal, India and China working at the sites. Rescuers there are using excavators, drilling machines and controlled blasts to clear mud-choked tunnel and entrances.
2: Hong Kong pro-democracy activist Joshua Wong has pleaded guilty to conspiring to collude with foreign powers, a national security offence that carries a maximum sentence of life in prison. The 29-year-old appeared at the High Court in Hong Kong Wednesday in what is his second prosecution under the Beijing-imposed national security law. He's already serving a sentence of more than 4 years for a separate national security conviction. Laura Westbrook in Hong Kong says the prosecution detailed how Wong allegedly sought to bring international pressure on Beijing through media appearances and contact with foreign politicians.
4: Now, the prosecution has accused him of conspiring with the self-exiled activist Nathan Law of between July and November 2020 to request foreign powers to impose sanctions against Hong Kong and China. They say that he started doing this through interviews, meeting foreign politicians and through social media posts before the national security law took effect in June 2020 and continued to do that afterwards.
2: The United States has launched a fresh wave of strikes against Iran's Revolutionary Guard, targeting air defense sites, radar systems and maritime assets near the Strait of Hormuz. Iran has struck back, with its Revolutionary Guard saying it targeted American forces in Jordan and the UAE. Jagruti Dave reports from Washington.
5: We're getting reports from Iran that is saying that the US strikes near the Strait of Hormuz hit a residential area where people were attending a wedding. Iranian reports say 5 people were killed. The US saying that they were striking only Iranian military targets, naming those air defense sites, radar systems, maritime assets and mine laying capabilities.
2: From bureaus worldwide, this is FSN.
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0: Ellie Goulding here on the Get You Home Show, pure 24/7 radio. The time, if you're wondering what that is right now, is about 6:15. In about 35 minutes, we'll be doing the Showstopper Challenge. If you want to take part in that little competition, you can do. We run it every day on my show, the Get You Home Show. This one, about 10 to 7, 5 to 7, something like that. I will choose, have already done actually. I'm well ahead of time, aren't I? I know. I've chosen two artists for you to choose between. They are of a similar nature of music, I think it's fair to say, and fairly similar in length. I will, when we get there, give you the names of those two artists. All you have to do is to email me with your choice of artist. You can use the first letter, you can write the whole thing out. Make sure you're written in the subject line, because nothing worse than hit send quickly and suddenly discover
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0: 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Stick something in the subject line when we get there so you're ready in advance. The first letter of the band is absolutely fine. As long as we can discern what the name of the artist is from your email, that's fine. I will warn you in advance, in about 7 to 9 seconds-ish, the answers are already in. The competition winner will already be in. So don't delay. As soon as you've got the artist that you want, let me know. You'll get a shout out around the world, and it's your choice of artists to finish the show in the Showstopper Challenge coming up in about 25 minutes.

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0: She's got a set of lungs in her, like Adele, isn't she? She can boot out the songs quite well. Got a good voice, isn't she? 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
0: Very helpfully in the system, because the Showstopper Challenge is not very far away. It is now about 20 to 7-ish, if I've got the right time. 6:30, there we go. But the Showstopper Challenge happens roughly about 5 to 7 thereabouts. 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That's your email address that you will require to take part in this little challenge. 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

That was the band Switchfoot. If you've not heard them before, go and check them out. It's a good band, that. Well, Switchfoot. Right, so we've got more music yet before we get to the Showstopper Challenge, but I will give you another little heads up. The Showstopper Challenge, it's good fun. 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And I've got two songs pre-selected in the end of this hour, this show. 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It's your choice of artist. The other song starts my show tomorrow. That is yet to come. We've got four songs yet before we get to that. 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Not far away.

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1: Thank you, Andy Brown, who, of course, you can enjoy every Saturday morning from 7 to 9 with Wake Up at the Weekend. 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Also, 90s tunes, Thursdays from 7 to 9 p.m. That'll be tomorrow. If my days are right, I've got days right. Hang on, checking my phone. Yeah, it's Wednesday today. That's not bad. It's Thursday tomorrow. Andy will be on tomorrow night from 7 till 9 p.m. with 90s tunes. Whether you like the sound of the 90s or not, it's a brilliant show. It's been going for quite a while. We are moving on now rapidly towards the Showstopper Challenge. Brian Adams coming your way. And then we're not far off the Showstopper Challenge.

0: We have plenty more amazing radio for you. Not finished for the day yet, not at all. Now, after me from 7 o'clock, you got Peter with the Energize Show, your midweek energy-free caffeine boost. And then from 9 o'clock to 11, you got Dan Rouse, who's back on air with Midweek Worship. So that'll be happening tonight as well. So plenty of decent radio right here where you are with Pure 24/7 Radio. We're not done yet. We're going all the way through to 11 p.m. tonight.
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It's time for the Showstopper Challenge. Yes, indeed. So we've got two songs for you to choose between tonight. Two artists, which I pre-selected. Are you ready for this? Fastest emailer wins. You've got two choices. Either Led Zeppelin or Nirvana. Yes, Led Zeppelin or Nirvana to hello at pure247radio.org.

Right, going to shut this song down just a little bit early because Peter's on from 7 and we've yet to do the Showstopper Challenge winner. Yes, and that will be Peter, who chose Led Zeppelin, which means, very excitedly, Nirvana will start my show tomorrow afternoon from 4. I'll be back for more of the same. Dan Rouse from 9 till 11. Midweek worship. He's following Peter. Some thoughts and reflections on Beat Church Festival, where that tragic incident happened. A little bit on that, and also Dan's looking at a third birthday. Peter will be up after 7 with Energize Show. I'll be back tomorrow from 4 for more of the same. Thank you for joining me tonight. Hope you're well, wherever you are in the world. God bless, take care, and I'll see you tomorrow. Peter, well done.

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1: From Feature Story News in Brussels, I'm William Denslow. The death toll from last week's devastating landslides and flash flooding in Nepal has passed 1,000, with nearly 4,000 people still unaccounted for. Joint rescue teams from Nepal, India and China are racing to reach hundreds of workers believed trapped inside hydropower tunnels. Nepal's Prime Minister says more than 270 workers have been pulled from the tunnels so far. Ishan Garg reports from New Delhi.
2: Rescue efforts are still centered on hydropower tunnels along the Trishuli River, where officials say close to 600 workers are still trapped. Officials have said that pulling them out safely is still one of their top priorities. Prime Minister of Nepal, Balendra Shah, says that 279 workers have already been pulled out so far, with joint teams from Nepal, India and China working at the sites. Rescuers there are using excavators, drilling machines and controlled blasts to clear mud-choked tunnel and entrances.
1: Hong Kong pro-democracy activist Joshua Wong has pleaded guilty to conspiring to collude with foreign powers, a national security offence that carries a maximum sentence of life in prison. The 29-year-old appeared at the High Court in Hong Kong Wednesday in what is his second prosecution under the Beijing-imposed national security law. He's already serving a sentence of more than 4 years for a separate national security conviction. Laura Westbrook in Hong Kong says the prosecution detailed how Wong allegedly sought to bring international pressure on Beijing through media appearances and contact with foreign politicians.
3: Now, the prosecution has accused him of conspiring with the self-exiled activist Nathan Law of between July and November 2020 to request foreign powers to impose sanctions against Hong Kong and China. They say that he started doing this through interviews, meeting foreign politicians and through social media posts before the national security law took effect in June 2020 and continued to do that afterwards.
1: The United States has launched a fresh wave of strikes against Iran's Revolutionary Guard, targeting air defense sites, radar systems and maritime assets near the Strait of Hormuz. Iran has struck back, with its Revolutionary Guard saying it targeted American forces in Jordan and the UAE. Jagruti Dave reports from Washington.
4: We're getting reports from Iran that is saying that the US strikes near the Strait of Hormuz hit a residential area where people were attending a wedding. Iranian reports say 5 people were killed. The US saying that they were striking only Iranian military targets, naming those air defense sites, radar systems, maritime assets and mine laying capabilities.
1: From bureaus worldwide, this is FSN.
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Well, as always, beginning this The Energize Show, we had the Prodigy Warriors Dance. 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This show is here to get you through your week. Lots and lots of energetic music. Says it on the tin, really. This is The Energize Show. And this next song is also super energetic. Love its kind of long build-up and intro, no doubt with New.

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1: Thank you there, Jojo. Well, this is the Energize Show right now, and I really love that song there by No Doubt. New, this isn't a new show. This has been going for quite a while, almost as long as Pure. Pure has now reached 3 years old, which is really, really cool. But yes, this show, it's not, I don't think it's been going for quite 3 years, but it did start quite early on in the beginnings of Pure, which is cool. So this will soon be 3 years of the Energize Show, actually. Need to look ahead to that on the calendar. I should probably be more aware of that. But anyways, this is, as I say, the Energize Show, and quite simply, well, it says it on the tin, all the music is particularly upbeat and energetic. If you want to dance along to the tunes, feel free to do so. That is totally up to you. I'll find that a bit difficult as I'm sitting in the chair doing the show, but I might tap along a little bit. But yeah, feel free to dance along. And yeah, let the music try and get you energized. Well, that's the point and purpose of this show. The week is quite tough, and sometimes we just need a little bit of encouragement, a bit of encouragement to keep going and get through. And that's what this show is here to provide, plenty of upbeat, energetic music. And in the second hour, we have three tunes, all from the 1980s. And actually, today I got three tunes from the rock category, but I won't give that away too much. Lots to look forward to, lots of great tunes to get you energized, to get you motivated, and give you a morale boost. If life is feeling a little tougher at the moment, hopefully we'll be able to lighten the load a little bit. And if you struggle getting the right motivating playlist, don't worry, we've done the work for you and got plenty of great tunes like this next one by Lecrae, Check In.

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1: Yes, always. That's what you're hearing at Pure 24/7 Radio, Pure Sounds. And I hope you enjoyed that there by Franz Ferdinand, Take Me Out, which followed a great tune by The Cray, Check In, which actually reminds me about the sad things going on at Big Church Festival having to be cancelled. I know that The Cray was going to be doing something there and actually did do a little bit of music before sadly had to be cancelled because a guy actually very sadly lost his life. But fortunately, just one person and six injured, two critical. I think everyone in the end was okay, but sadly, yes, someone did pass away. Very, very sad. So yes, thoughts and prayers definitely for those who all that going on, not least those who were preparing Big Church and their worst nightmare come true, I'm sure. But yes, the Pure team, though, got here safely after all that. And yes, the music is continuing here at Pure 24/7 Radio. But yeah, just reminded me The Cray was at Big Church Festival. But shall we return to this next tune? This next one, it's by Colton Dixon. It's a really good tune, actually. In and Out of Time.

0: quite often a happy feel to a lot of Billy Joel's songs, also known as Piano Man, actually. Tell Her About It for you right there. Hope you enjoyed that tune. Taking us up, actually, up to 8:30. We've got loads and loads of great songs coming up. In fact, in a moment, after some announcements, we're going to have a track which was used on one of the James Bond movies. I wonder which one, if you can guess which one it was. But before that, we've got some announcements.
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That one there, Duran Duran, A View to a Kill. And that was actually the name of the Bond movie. I was curious if you could guess which one that was. And actually, Nathan Thomas got in touch, said, "Hey, Peter, great tunes. Keep me company on a little walk this wet Wednesday evening." Yes, it is a little wet, not like really, really wet, but it is wet. He said, "I believe this song is from A View to a Kill, Roger Moore's final outing as Bond." Yes, that is correct. Or at least I'm pretty sure, I didn't actually double check. But I'm pretty confident, seems to have a little picture, I think, of Roger Moore on the front. But anyways, yes, well done, Nathan Thomas. This next tune, by the way, it is by Uriah Heep, Easy Livin'.

Well, I hope you enjoyed that song right there. Two songs, kind of a similar kind of caliber, I would say. Uriah Heep, Easy Living, and following that, we had Run, Run, Run by Jojo Gunn. Hope you enjoyed those two tunes there, both actually from the rock category. So I think it seems right now that we have a little bit of indie alternative. Now, this next one, actually, I got one by Vanessa Carlton. This is quite a good one, called Prince.

Did enjoy that tune. This is the Energize Show right now, here to get you energized and ready for the week. Let's be honest, life gets hard. And actually, I do this on the Schools Out Show, which I do 3 to 4 on a weekday. And I do also do it on the Energize Show. It's just life gets very hard. So, you know, sometimes we need some help. We need some motivation. And that's what the Energize Show is here to do. It's also a good excuse to just play some upbeat or particularly quick-paced kind of tunes. I do like energetic tracks, and that's what we've got for you. But sometimes it's good to take a moment, listen to some upbeat music. But, you know, if you're having a bit of a tiring week or looking ahead and you're thinking, wow, there's so much to do, well, let's make sure we've got some motivation. Maybe there's a task you want to get done and you're thinking, I don't know if I can get it done. Well, hopefully these tunes will help you to get it done. And I've heard actually that music with a slightly quicker kind of pace, quicker beat, tends to help you feel like time flies by a bit more. And yeah, hopefully if there's a slightly daunting task, we're helping you to feel like it's flying by and maybe actually having some fun doing it, even if it's kind of not the most enjoyable task, like unblocking the toilet or something. Occasionally it has to be done. Not always that fun, but hey ho. But shall we enjoy this next one? I really enjoy Kelly Clarkson's music. In a lot of her earlier songs, she actually did quite a lot of hard rock kind of tunes. And this is one of them. It's called Since You've Been Gone.

Quite a happy song there, really. And we've got time for one more tune on this, the first hour of the Agile Show. But not to worry, another hour to come. And in the second hour, actually, we'll have our Energetic Three with three tunes, all from the 1980s. But now a really good, fun tune by ABBA taking us into the news. This one is called Money, Money, Money.

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1: From Feature Story News in Washington, I'm Nick Harper. Tensions between Washington and Tehran have escalated further with strikes and counterstrikes, and US President Donald Trump threatening to rename the Strait of Hormuz Trump Strait. Iranian border guards have seized a vessel carrying hundreds of thousands of litres of smuggled fuel and arrested its 11 foreign crew members. The US Treasury Secretary says more sanctions will be announced in the coming days. FSN's Jagruti Dave has more from Washington.
2: It's difficult to know how seriously to take what the president is saying, because he's made this suggestion before that he's not interested in negotiations. But the latest comment is on Truth Social, where Donald Trump has said that he couldn't, the Trump administration's strategy is not to force Iran to the bargaining table, and that he couldn't care less if Iran signs an agreement that is worthless to them. He says that he enjoys the US's position at the moment, and he says that the US has complete control of the Strait of Hormuz, a point which is, of course, debatable. And he says that Iran's economy is totally collapsing.
1: The Ebola crisis continues, with the death toll topping 3,000 in the Democratic Republic of Congo and more than 5,400 confirmed cases. The World Health Organization's Director General has held a high-level briefing with member states, as FSN's Chris Ochimaringa reports from Kinshasa.
3: The DRC is a country that has been facing a lot of corruption scandals by political leaders. And during the COVID-19 pandemic, there was a lot of mismanagement of funding meant for the outbreak. And so some people in that area still believe that the government is using this Ebola outbreak to get funds from the international community. So they're saying the disease does not exist.
1: Hong Kong democracy activist Joshua Wong has pleaded guilty to conspiring to collude with foreign powers. The Chinese national security offence carries a maximum sentence of life in prison. The 29-year-old appeared at the High Court in Hong Kong on Wednesday, from where FSN's Laura Westbrook reports.
4: The prosecution has accused him of conspiring with the self-exiled activist Nathan Law between July and November 2020 to request foreign powers to impose sanctions against Hong Kong and China. They say that he started doing this through interviews, meeting foreign politicians, and through social media posts before the national security law took effect in June 2020.
1: The death toll from last week's devastating landslides and flash flooding in Nepal has passed 1,000, with nearly 4,000 people still unaccounted for. Rescuers are trying to reach hundreds of workers who are believed to be trapped inside hydropower tunnels, but drone searches have so far found no new signs of life. From Bureaus Worldwide, this is FSN.
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1: Thank you, Andy B. Andy B, who has been back on the Get Your Home show, which is really cool, helping us to get home, as Andy B does very, very well. Nathan Thomas has been doing an amazing job of filling his shoes, but Nathan Thomas is now back on the Late Lunch show, which has been missed. Of course, great music has continued, but yes. Well, right now, it is the Energize show. I think I said it was the Schools Out show earlier. But yes, this is the Energized Show. It happens every week at this time, here to get you energized. And through the week, we play plenty of music, which, well, it's not an official genre of music, but here at Pure, it's definitely a genre of music. And we've been doing this for 3 years now, actually. Done 3 years, very, very recently turned three, which is really cool. But all of this music in this particular show for 2 hours are all energetic, which means they are a bit more upbeat, great for motivating ourselves to get something done, or just, you know, something you want to dance along to. Whether you're just partying along to the music, trying to get something done, or trying to do what Lightning McQueen does on the Cars films, you know, that sort of pep talk before you do something. You're trying to get yourself all riled up and ready for what is ahead. Then, yes, whatever you're doing right now, we're helping you to get energized. And it is time for the Energetic Three, where we play three tunes, all from the 1980s. It's an especially iconic era of music. And today, not deliberately, but we've got three tunes from the 80s. And actually, that tune you just heard there, I think that one was 80s, 1982. I think a very good tune to begin the second hour, Eye of the Tiger by Survivor. But we've got a three for three for you now. Three tunes, all from the 1980s. And in reversed order, we've got Katrina and the Waves, Walking on Sunshine, of course, really happy tune, from 1985. Should I Stay or Should I Go by The Clash, 1982, which I love that song. It's always comes to mind when it's some indecision, should I, shouldn't I, and immediately kind of want to burst into song. I usually restrain myself, but not always. And starting it off, we've got Robert Palmer, Addicted to Love, from 1985. So I hope you're going to enjoy this, our Energetic Three, Katrina and the Waves, The Clash, and Robert Palmer.

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1: 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This is a 2-hour long show packed with loads and loads of super energetic tunes. And currently, we're in the first half of the second and final hour. And we just enjoyed our energetic three. With three tunes, it wasn't quite deliberate, but then I kind of went for it. Three tunes, all from the rock category. And yeah, as I say, all from the 80s, of course, all energizing. And it kind of goes without, well, no, it goes without saying that they're all pure, but we still say it from time to time. So you enjoyed three brilliant tunes, one from Robert Palmer, 1985, starting our energetic three. Then we had The Clash, Should I Stay or Should I Go? Love that one, 1982. And then finally, another tune actually from 85, Walking on Sunshine, of course, really happy tune. Katrina and the Waves, and there has been a lot of sunshine. You might say a little too much sunshine lately. Fortunately, it seems like the weather is kind of making up for it with lots of rain, but you don't want too much rain in one go because that brings all sorts of other issues, but hey-ho. I hope you're enjoying the music, and if you caught the energetic three, I hope you enjoyed that. Got plenty more energizing tunes to look forward to, and yeah, I'm quite pleased with the final half hour of the tunes that we've chosen. Now, this next song, because we've done a bunch of 80s tracks, I thought we should go on into the 90s. This next one by The Levellers, Leave This Town.

0: Well, we are about halfway through the hour, halfway through the final hour, actually, of this, the NHI show. Looking forward to the tunes we've got in store for you in the final half hour. Lots to look forward to, lots to enjoy. Got some really, really good tunes, as I say. I'm looking forward to them. I'm quite pleased with a lot of the songs that I have chosen. So in a sec, we've got What Is My Favourite Track by Queen. Really, really good one. But we are halfway through the show, hour, as I say, final hour of the show. Got some announcements coming up. And don't forget, there are loads of great shows here on Pure 24/7 Radio. There's Family Focus on a Sunday from 3 till 6 p.m. And don't forget, actually, about a really good show, Midweek Worship, if you want your midweek boost of worship music. But actually, Dan Rouse is here to tell us all about it.
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1: 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He talks us through the life of music and touring and what drives him in both. You can also read about Emma Truick, the outstanding publicity manager and church engagement lead at Cova International. 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

Fabulous tune there by Queen, Headlong. My favourite tune, actually, by the band Queen. Hope you enjoyed that. We've got loads of other great tunes in this final half hour of this, which is the Energize Show, only on Pure 24/7 Radio. Hope you're feeling energised. If not, not to worry. Still got time. There's plenty more excellent tunes. This next one, we just had a rock track, so this next one is a bit of alternative by Blondie, Hanging on the Telephone.

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I am very much enjoying the music. That was a great one by Alice Cooper, School's Out, which is actually the name of the show, which I do 3 till 4pm every weekday. A School's Out show, 3 till 4pm. We keep it nice and simple, pure and fun. And we keep it fairly simple on the Energize show. It's mainly about the music and specifically energetic music, of course, pure. Trying to get you motivated and ready for the week ahead. It's currently about 2:15. Not much time left of the show, but we've still got some great, great tunes coming your way. This next one actually is by Rihanna called SOS.

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I enjoyed that there by Brian Adams. Hope you did too. And that leaves us enough time for two more excellent tunes. So here we go. Here is our penultimate song for this The Agi Show this week. It's by ZZ Top. Really enjoy the guitar work on this one. Sharp Dressed Man.

Well, that leaves us enough time for one more song, which will take us on into the news. Do stay tuned. There's always great music and great shows to catch. But thank you for joining me today on this, The Energized Show. I will be back next week, same time, same place, trying to get you ready and through the week, giving you that motivation or that morale boost that you might need. Got time for one more song, bit of hard rock, actually, to finish the show. Led Zeppelin, Communication Breakdown. Really love this song. That'll take us on into the news. But as I say, thank you for joining me today. Hope you've enjoyed the great variety of energetic tunes, all here to get you motivated and ready for the week. I certainly feel more ready for the week. So Led Zeppelin taking us into the news. I'll talk to you soon.

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1: From Feature Story News in Washington, I'm Nick Harper. Tensions between Washington and Tehran have escalated further with strikes and counterstrikes, and US President Donald Trump threatening to rename the Strait of Hormuz Trump Strait. Iranian border guards have seized a vessel carrying hundreds of thousands of litres of smuggled fuel and arrested its 11 foreign crew members. The US Treasury Secretary says more sanctions will be announced in the coming days. FSN's Jagruti Dave has more from Washington.
2: It's difficult to know how seriously to take what the president is saying, because he's made this suggestion before that he's not interested in negotiations. But the latest comment is on Truth Social, where Donald Trump has said that he couldn't, the Trump administration's strategy is not to force Iran to the bargaining table, and that he couldn't care less if Iran signs an agreement that is worthless to them. He says that he enjoys the US's position at the moment, and he says that the US has complete control of the Strait of Hormuz, a point which is, of course, debatable. And he says that Iran's economy is totally collapsing.
1: The Ebola crisis continues, with the death toll topping 3,000 in the Democratic Republic of Congo and more than 5,400 confirmed cases. The World Health Organization's Director General has held a high-level briefing with member states, as FSN's Chris Ochimuringa reports from Kinshasa.
3: The DRC is a country that has been facing a lot of corruption scandals by political leaders. And during the COVID-19 pandemic, there was a lot of mismanagement of funding meant for the outbreak. And so some people in that area still believe that the government is using this Ebola outbreak to get funds from the international community. So they're saying the disease does not exist.
1: Hong Kong democracy activist Joshua Wong has pleaded guilty to conspiring to collude with foreign powers. The Chinese national security offence carries a maximum sentence of life in prison. The 29-year-old appeared at the High Court in Hong Kong on Wednesday, from where FSN's Laura Westbrook reports.
4: The prosecution has accused him of conspiring with the self-exiled activist Nathan Law between July and November 2020 to request foreign powers to impose sanctions against Hong Kong and China. They say that he started doing this through interviews, meeting foreign politicians, and through social media posts before the national security law took effect in June 2020.
1: The death toll from last week's devastating landslides and flash flooding in Nepal has passed 1,000, with nearly 4,000 people still unaccounted for. Rescuers are trying to reach hundreds of workers who are believed to be trapped inside hydropower tunnels, but drone searches have so far found no new signs of life. From Bureaus Worldwide, this is FSN.
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Hello there, welcome to Midweek Worship. It's Dan here. You are safely on Pure 24/7 Radio this Wednesday, the 2nd of September. In we go to another month. Thanks for choosing to lend us your ears this evening, and thanks to the Energize team for, well, energizing us over the last couple of hours. Over to us then for your Spirit-filled, that's Holy Spirit-filled, I should, we're keeping it pure, obviously. Holy Spirit-filled, pick me up in the middle of the week. Sorry, I was just moving some paper around there and got slightly distracted. Focus, Dan, focus. I'll do that. Bit of a mixed bag tonight. Okay, we've got all the usual stuff. We'll do put another entry into the Worship A to Z, the Bible Blank Quiz, teaching from Dwayne Moore, Next Level Worship, in the next hour. We also want to, we're going to kind of mix your emotions around a bit. So we do want to celebrate 3 years of Pure 24/7 Radio. We say a happy day on the 1st of September 2023 when things really kicked off. And here we are 3 years later, and we're going to reflect a little bit on that and give thanks to God for all he has done and all he still has lined up to do. Some of which we might have an inkling of, some of which we don't know at all. And that's all cool. We'll do that. We're also going to reflect on Big Church Festival. If you heard any of the thing, I mean, it was all over the mainstream news as well. Some really tragic events that came out of Big Church Festival. So we're going to reflect a little bit on that shortly, because I think it's important to still do that and recognize that here on Midweek Worship. So we'll get on with all of that. Sit down, relax, however you're feeling, whether you're struggling or whether you're celebrating or whether you're just somewhere in between, hopefully we have got something for you here over the next couple of hours, including these couple of tunes now. In a moment, Hillsong Worship will bring us Who You Say I Am, a wonderful reminder. Chris Tomlin, first of all, tells us that every promise comes with a yes and an amen on your Midweek Worship.

Amen to that. What a wonderful reminder from Hillsong Worship. I am who you say I am. And that means that God tells us that we are a child of God. What a wonderful reminder. Leading us nicely in a frame of mind to reflect on the big church festival that was meant to be absolutely big and church and a festival and was sold out. 3 days of a who's who. We talked about it on the show last week, didn't we, of artists, some wonderful names coming from all over the world to West Sussex, to Wiston Park for that festival, including Stephen D and Nathan Thomas from Pure Radio, from the Pure Media team, obviously, promoting Pure Radio and promoting Pure Media, the magazine, and Pure Men's Mag and everything else that we do at the Pure Media family. They were there. And then on Friday afternoon, they got there the Thursday, set everything up. Things were going Friday afternoon, everything stopped because there had been a tragic incident when a large wooden sign that was secured very strongly into the ground, all being checked, but there were some strong winds around and those winds blew that sign and it fell and injured, we thought, just a number of people, but sadly also one man lost his life, later confirmed as 41-year-old Pastor Robert Guanco from I've lost it, Jesus the Living Water Church in Eastbourne. Just after 3:30 in the afternoon, the sign fell and at least 6 other people were injured in the incident. And it was just a tragic accident. Festival organizers obviously devastated by what happened, and the church that Robert Guanco was the pastor of described him as a faithful servant of God, a loving husband and a devoted father. They say, "We're mourning, grieving, praying and trusting in the Lord during this incredibly difficult time. There are many things we may never fully understand and our hearts may struggle to make sense of what has happened. Yet even in our deepest sorrow, we continue to trust in the sovereignty of God. We take comfort in believing that he is now home with the Lord, free from suffering and resting in eternal glory. We hold on, knowing that he hears these precious words." And there were words I'll read to you in a moment from Isaiah. The church said that Pastor Robert had touched the lives of many people through his life and service. His life, his faith, his love, his service to God will never be forgotten. And the church thanked people for their prayers and their support, and he's survived by his wife Aise and daughter Ellie, they've launched a GoFundMe to support the family, and because obviously losing the wage, dealing with all the things that they need to after the loss of a loved one, and so is Ellie. And Ellie, his young daughter, who her birthday was on Sunday as well. So she loses her dad on the Saturday and has her birthday on the Sunday. And I saw the church live streamed from their service. And, they tried to make that day as special as possible for her, make her feel special. But, her heart would have been breaking in between. And some of those verses that they then quoted. So Isaiah 55, "My thoughts are not your thoughts, neither are your ways my ways, declares the Lord." That's Isaiah 55, verses 8 and 9. And of course, we trust in the promise of Matthew 25 that he will hear those words, "Well done, good and faithful servant." A tragic accident resulted in the loss of life then of Pastor Robert Guanco, and we just give thanks to God for all that he's done. And we'll come back to that a little bit later on, because there's a few other people I want to read out some of the things they wrote, including from Jay John, who we feature on this station from time to time as well, and so he's written something beautiful. We'll read that one out later on, but for now, our thoughts and prayers with the family and friends and loved ones of Pastor Robert Guanco and of the other people who were injured, some of whom I think are still in hospital as well. Some were quite seriously injured. Those who were nearby, stories of people who were lifting the signs off, administering first aid in the aftermath, who were all around it. Traumatic for anyone to be part of. So all the prayers and thoughts of everyone here at Pure Media go out to all of you who were impacted by that. And we pray that God's peace will fall upon you all.

0: Aaron Frith and Nicky Rogers on your midweek worship, reminding, Lord, we are praying indeed. And Jay John wrote this and shared it on his social media, saying, "This has been a week of tears. In Nepal and Tibet, catastrophic floods have swept away lives, homes and communities. At Big Church Festival, a man lost his life. Others were injured and thousands witnessed scenes they will never forget. Behind every statistic is a name. Behind every name is someone loved. Behind every loss is a story suddenly and painfully changed. At times like this, words feel very small. We naturally ask, why did God allow this? I have no neat answer," says J. John. "Deep suffering deserves more than easy answers. We live in a world of miracle and mystery. We do believe in the sovereignty of God, yet we do not always understand the ways of God. Faith is not having all the answers. Sometimes faith is holding on to God when there are no answers. Christian faith does not point us to a God who observes suffering from a safe distance. In Jesus, God stepped into our suffering, carried our sorrows, and wept beside a grave. The cross tells us God is with us in the darkness. The resurrection assures us that the darkness will not have the final word. And so today, we hold before God the bereaved, the injured, the missing, the traumatized, and all around our world whose lives have been torn apart by tragedy. An ancient prayer attributed to Saint Augustine gives us words when ours fail. Keep watch, dear Lord, with those who wake or watch or weep this night. Tend the sick, give rest to the weary, calm the suffering, all for your love's sake. Lord, hold those whose hearts are broken. Give strength for today, hope for tomorrow, and light for darkness. In Jesus' name, amen."
1: Lord, we open up our hearts to you. We let down our walls.

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You're on Midweek Worship this Wednesday, the 2nd of September. Dan with you here. It's Corey Asbury kicking off this half hour for us. And we've been reflecting on the Big Church Festival. We've got one more bit to do that. We'll do that right towards the end of the show. And we're also going to chat a little bit about Pure Radio. We're 3 years old. Yes, we had a great celebration yesterday, and cake was lit and eaten by the people in the studio, not by me or others that are remote presenters. But you know, we're fine with that. That's cool. That's cool. We're quite happy to see people enjoying food. And but there's great things to celebrate. We'll go through some of that in a few moments. But right now, it's time to very quickly put someone into our worship A to Z. We, in the second time round of doing this, are up to the letter K. And this is not a person, this is a whole load of people, because we are putting actually a church into worship A to Z. Well, we've technically done that through Hillsong as well, but we're doing Kensington Temple. Some great music from them. Kensington Temple, a Pentecostal church in the Notting Hill area of London, the largest church in the Elim Pentecostal Church. The building they're in goes right back to 1848, original Congregational Church, lots of history about it. In 1965, Reverend Eldon Corsi led an Elim congregation back into Kensington Temple, and the congregation grew to around 600 over the next decade, and then to several thousand under Reverend Wynne Lewis, later become Elim Church's general superintendent during the 80s. Since the 80s, the members have just nicknamed it KT, and they've planted 150 churches across London. The Kensington Temple London City Church Network includes 26 network churches across Greater London, and over the years, many churches KT has planted have opted to become independent or to have official status as self-standing Elim Church, which is great to see those plants really making themselves sustainable through themselves. In 2000, they began to transition into a cell church, and today has hundreds of cell group meetings weekly across London. So through all of that, they've also released lots of music, which is great because we can play them on here, and there's some wonderful sound that comes out of Kensington Temple. Go and check them out. And right now we will play you this one as we put Kensington Temple into the worship A to Z. This is More Than Enough.

wonderful stuff from our Worship A to Z entry for this week. Kensington Temple, go in the Ealing Pentecostal Church in London, and that was more than enough. Right, what is definitely not more than enough is everything that we bring to you from the Pure Media family, which is, of course, Pure 24/7 Radio is part of that. Yesterday, we celebrated our third birthday, having commenced our broadcasting in a small way back on the 1st of September 2023, and then really it's expanded from there, and so we celebrate 3 years of it, and we want to thank every single person that has been a part of that. And the team put together some stats, so let me just read out some of these stats for you. So over the last 3 years, we have been broadcasting for 26,304 hours, which is 1,096 days. We have covered thousands of miles across the UK for interviews and events. 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We have 11 main presenters, although we think that might be 12. We think they've miscounted. Plus, there's a new one to come as well. The jury's out. There was a list anyway, but there's lots of presenters. Each week, we broadcast 42 original shows. We've worked with 80 partners, and we have over 1,600 interviews available on Catch Up on YouTube and podcast channels. And also, in the last couple of years, we have launched Pure Media, the magazine, and Pure Men's Mag. So as if doing 24 hours a day of radio is not enough, we also have those two print things. So the Pure Lifestyle magazine, which is Pure Media, the magazine, and Pure Men's Mag, which does what it says on the tin. So we celebrate 3 years of broadcasting, and we thank you so much for all of you that have been just any little part of that. And well, here's to the next 3 years. We build our life, we build the station, we do it all on the foundation of God.

life on God, and we certainly do that here as we celebrate 3 years of Pure 24/7 Radio, and we give thanks to God. There is no big budget around here, believe me. We do this all by faith, and we do it building on the foundation of God, and we trust him for all that he's done, and trust him for all that's to come, and dare to ask for more as we want to continue serving him in all we do across the Pure Media family. And we base all that we do on his word. So let's look to that now, shall we?

This is our Bible blank quiz. So tonight's verse with a word missing. Let us then approach God's throne of grace with blank, so that we may receive mercy and find grace to help us in our time of need. Lots of talk about grace, so we have two versions of Amazing Grace as our thinking time, coming from Spring Harvest after the news, and Petra will take us to the news. But that verse again, what is the missing word? Let us then approach God's throne of grace with blank, so that we may receive mercy and find grace to help us in our time of need. Your options are, I mean, these could all fit again, strength, hope, confidence, or love. Let us then approach God's throne of grace with either strength, hope, confidence, or love, so that we may receive mercy and find grace to help us in our time of need. What's the missing word? Can you even guess where it comes from in the Bible? Enjoy these two versions of Amazing Grace. There's news in the middle, and we'll give you the answer after all of this.

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1: From Feature Story News in Washington, I'm Nick Harper. Tensions between Washington and Tehran have escalated further with strikes and counterstrikes, and US President Donald Trump threatening to rename the Strait of Hormuz Trump Strait. Iranian border guards have seized a vessel carrying hundreds of thousands of litres of smuggled fuel and arrested its 11 foreign crew members. The US Treasury Secretary says more sanctions will be announced in the coming days. FSN's Jagruti Dave has more from Washington.
2: It's difficult to know how seriously to take what the president is saying, because he's made this suggestion before that he's not interested in negotiations. But the latest comment is on Truth Social, where Donald Trump has said that he couldn't, the Trump administration's strategy is not to force Iran to the bargaining table, and that he couldn't care less if Iran signs an agreement that is worthless to them. He says that he enjoys the US's position at the moment, and he says that the US has complete control of the Strait of Hormuz, a point which is, of course, debatable. And he says that Iran's economy is totally collapsing.
1: The Ebola crisis continues, with the death toll topping 3,000 in the Democratic Republic of Congo and more than 5,400 confirmed cases. The World Health Organization's Director General has held a high-level briefing with member states, as FSN's Chris Ochimuringa reports from Kinshasa.
3: The DRC is a country that has been facing a lot of corruption scandals by political leaders. And during the COVID-19 pandemic, there was a lot of mismanagement of funding meant for the outbreak. And so some people in that area still believe that the government is using this Ebola outbreak to get funds from the international community. So they're saying the disease does not exist.
1: Hong Kong democracy activist Joshua Wong has pleaded guilty to conspiring to collude with foreign powers. The Chinese national security offence carries a maximum sentence of life in prison. The 29-year-old appeared at the High Court in Hong Kong on Wednesday, from where FSN's Laura Westbrook reports.
4: The prosecution has accused him of conspiring with the self-exiled activist Nathan Law between July and November 2020 to request foreign powers to impose sanctions against Hong Kong and China. They say that he started doing this through interviews, meeting foreign politicians, and through social media posts before the national security law took effect in June 2020.
1: The death toll from last week's devastating landslides and flash flooding in Nepal has passed 1,000, with nearly 4,000 people still unaccounted for. Rescuers are trying to reach hundreds of workers who are believed to be trapped inside hydropower tunnels, but drone searches have so far found no new signs of life. From Bureaus Worldwide, this is FSN.
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You're on Midweek Worship this Wednesday evening. It's the 2nd of September. If you've just joined us, you've missed the first hour, but never mind. You're welcome. Welcome. Enjoy this next hour with us. Spring Harvest kicking things off and finishing off our Bible blank quiz as well. Well, it'll finish off when I give you the answer in a second. And Petra was singing before the news, both of them singing about Amazing Grace. And our Bible verse for tonight was this. I said, it's let us then approach God's throne of grace with blank so that we may receive mercy and find grace to help us in our time of need. Your options were strength, hope, confidence, or love, and the missing word was confidence. So that full verse is, let us then approach God's throne of grace with confidence so that we may receive mercy and find grace to help us in our time of need. And that comes from, did any of you guess it? It's Hebrews chapter 4 and verse 16. So you can take that into the week if you wish. Hebrews 4 and verse 16. Let us then approach God's throne of grace with confidence so that we may receive mercy and find grace to help us in our time of need. Coming up this hour, we'll wind things down a bit. We've got a final bit of reflection from Big Church Festival and from the celebrations of Pure 24/7 Radio, turning three yesterday. And there was cake to go around, all the team, which was lovely. But we've also got some teaching from Next Level Worship. I'll tell you more about that after this from Everfound on your Midweek Worship here on Pure 24/7 Radio.

ever found on your midweek worship, where it's time for our teaching segment for tonight. As always, coming from Dwayne Moore of Next Level Worship. In fact, just earlier today, I was on their coffee house gathering thing that they do as an online. People all around the world were reflecting back on their African mission trips earlier on. I can't normally get onto it, but with all the things I was doing with my work earlier on today, I was able to jump on. We were chatting about the radio. So I was able to tell them about how we've been praying for them for their African mission tour, letting you, the listeners, know, keeping you informed of what's happening. So they just wanted to say thank you, and they are so grateful for all the people that are praying for them around the world. And it's lovely because they're praying for us as well. My own church started an Alpha course this week. I'm on the leadership team for, the guys were praying for us on that, sent a lovely prayer over, which I shared with the leadership team before we started on Monday evening there. So all around the world, people are praying for each other, which is just wonderful. And so we're blessed to have this teaching, grateful that they provide this to us. Tonight, Dwayne is continuing looking at the Bible, and this is how we should value the word. That is what Dwayne is talking about now. Meredith Andrews will provide some reflection time for us, and taking us to the teaching is this from Darwa McLean, Our Only Hope. Let's value the word as we listen to Dwayne Moore on our teaching time tonight, here only on Midweek Worship on your Pure 24/7 radio.

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1: Scripture held the truths necessary for Timothy to accomplish his mission, so that at the end of his life, Timothy could hear Jesus say, "Well done." Paul wanted God's written word to be precious to Timothy, just as it was precious to Paul. A few years ago, a music group from Russia came to our area and played a concert, which my wife and I attended. The lead singer told a story that to this day makes me shiver. One day, all the children of an elementary school in the Soviet Union were called together by the KGB, and they were made to sit down in their large assembly room. Now, this is the story told that he witnessed, he saw. Then one of the KGB sergeants pulled out a Bible and threw it onto the floor in the middle of the room. Now, this was many years ago, behind the Iron Curtain, it was called at the time, when it was run, communism was so rampant in Russia. And this big soldier cocked his gun and pointed it toward the Bible in the middle of the room. And he told the children to line up and walk by the Bible and spit on the Bible. Now, if they refused, he said they would be killed. Well, for several minutes, one child after another came within a few feet of that little Bible, and without much thought or hesitation, they added their offering of spittle to the Bible. It spit on it, you know, didn't think anything about it. Then something extraordinary happened. One little girl chose not to spit on the Bible. Instead, she leaned over and she, now, this is what he said, she leaned over and she picked it up. She picked up the Bible and she pulled the Bible to her lips and she kissed it. She kissed it. At that precise moment, the sergeant pulled the trigger and the way the story goes, killed the little girl. And so the question is God's word that valuable to us? I mean, would we do that? Would I do that? What we need to do is stop and ask ourselves, how precious is God's word to us? I mean, really. Let me ask you this. Do you value it enough to be willing to honor it? Or would you avoid some harassment or some maltreatment by turning away from it? One thing is for certain, if you do not love it in life, you won't defend it in death. That's how it is with all of us. So let's stop and thank God for his word. And let's ask God to help us be hungry and thirsty to know it more and to know him more deeply. Since Jesus is the word made flesh, we ultimately need to make Jesus our aim. So take some time now to think about some characteristics of Jesus that you'd like to see more of in your own life. What about him would you like to see more in your own life? More of his love, more of his caring, more of his kindness, more of his power. And I don't know. Just pray a prayer and say, "Lord, would you make me more like you?" And it really just begins with surrendering ourselves and just saying, "Lord, I die to myself. And I want you to fill me with you, and I want you to live your life through me." Now, that's really what it comes down to.
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Meredith Andrews rounding off our teaching time for this evening. Thanks as always to Dwayne and the team at Next Level Worship for providing that for us and reminding us how we need to value the Word of God. Absolutely, we totally do that. And that is a foundation for everything we do here at Pure 24/7 Radio. We might not go on about it all the time, but it is absolutely our driving force for what we do and just kind of showing that people are vaguely normal. Thereabouts, anyway. Right, we've got some more wind down tunes to come after bringing you the half past intimations. And I don't want to worry anyone, but I might be pretty much on time for the half past messages. Anyway, it's up to the Desperation Band to see how well we do with that. Here they are.

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Phil Lager, friend of the station, and that was In the Love of Jesus. And so we've been reflecting tonight on the Big Church Festival, and we've been looking at all the things we've been doing at Pure 24/7 Radio, and there's a lot to reflect on. There's a lot to think about, and we certainly give thanks to God for his grace, for his protection, for his love, and for his understanding as we can manage it. And I think that's the easiest way to put that, because quite often we don't know why things are happening. And there's many videos of people who are at Big Church Festival who are saying, look, we don't know why, and perhaps we're not meant to know why. But there were also videos of spontaneous worship and praise that just came up from those who stayed on the campsite still on Friday night. They were able to stay. They needed to leave the following day for health and safety, and the site was obviously a sad site from the sad loss of Pastor Robert Guanco. But that Friday night, those that were did stay on the campsite were just worshiping, and there's videos of hundreds of people just gathered together singing praise to God, pouring out their hearts. They didn't know what else to do but to sing to God and to call on him. If you look, just search for anything Big Church Festival. There's a group that's not closed down, so if you're not part of the group, you can see it, Big Church Festival 2026 on Facebook. And there's some wonderful videos and stuff and prayers and people really pouring out their emotions and their love for God through it all, and especially for the family of Pastor Robert Guanco and the families and those who are injured and still recovering physically, but also those who may be recovering mentally from things that they've seen. We continue to hold you all in prayer. We're going to get a few tunes on together now. So Iona, Stephanie Gretzinger, and we start with this from Carrie Jobe, reminding us no matter what we're feeling, we are not alone. Let's wind things down a little bit towards the end of our midweek worship tonight.

that is just beautiful. Iona, in the divine presence, and that really just permeates some of those videos that we saw from Big Church Festival. And reminded, there is a GoFundMe page for the family of Robert Guanco, the pastor who sadly lost his life at the Big Church Festival, especially they're just supporting his wife Izaylee and young daughter Ellie, who had a birthday on Sunday as well, and we hold them in prayer. And so if you're okay, let's just say a prayer now, and I can squeeze in one more song before we move towards the end of the show and our own closing prayers. So we say, Heavenly Father, we lift up Pastor Robert Guanco's family, loved ones and church community following this heartbreaking loss. Surround them with your comfort and strength in the days ahead. Give them peace in the midst of their grief. We also pray for the people who remain in hospital receiving treatment for their injuries. Lord, bring healing to their bodies, guide the medical teams caring for them, give strength and comfort to their families. And for those who were affected by this tragedy in any way, in the midst of sorrow and uncertainty, may they know your presence, may they know your love, and may they know your peace. In Jesus' name we pray. Amen.

these words. Tim Hughes, who we play on this show quite often, he was there, a big church festival, and was deeply saddened, obviously, by what took place, and he found himself writing a song. If you go to his Facebook page, you can see a kind of unplugged, it's him on the sofa singing the song. I'm not going to play that to you, but I will read these words. It's called "Whom Have I But You." When I don't understand, can't figure it out, when I'm lost in myself, crushed in the doubt, God, are you listening? God, do you care? God, are you in control? Are you even there? Still, whom have I but you, Lord? Whom have I but you? I trust that you're faithful. I trust you are good. I will stand on your word. I believe it is true. Whom have I but you? When this diet of tears becomes just too much and the pain of the world pours in like a flood, I will yet praise you. Still I will sing, believing you're in control, believing you're here. So, whom have I but you, Lord? Whom have I but you? I trust that you're faithful. I trust you are good. I will stand on your word and believe it is true. Whom have I but you? Words written by Tim Hughes in the aftermath of the loss of Pastor Robert Guanco at the Big Church Festival. And that's us done for this evening. Thank you. Hope this time of reflection on that has been helpful to you, as well as mixing in the celebration and thanks for 3 years of Pure 24/7 radio and all the other things we've done, including our Bible verse from Hebrews 4:16 and putting Kensington Temple into the Hall of Fame for worship. Thanks for being there. I'll be back with more midweek worship next week from 9 p.m. and Pure Brunch on Friday as well. From me, Dan Rouse, do take care, stay safe. Good night. God bless.

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1: From Feature Story News in Washington, I'm Nick Harper. Tensions between Washington and Tehran have escalated further with strikes and counterstrikes, and US President Donald Trump threatening to rename the Strait of Hormuz Trump Strait. Iranian border guards have seized a vessel carrying hundreds of thousands of litres of smuggled fuel and arrested its 11 foreign crew members. The US Treasury Secretary says more sanctions will be announced in the coming days. FSN's Jagruti Dave has more from Washington.
2: It's difficult to know how seriously to take what the president is saying, because he's made this suggestion before that he's not interested in negotiations. But the latest comment is on Truth Social, where Donald Trump has said that he couldn't, the Trump administration's strategy is not to force Iran to the bargaining table, and that he couldn't care less if Iran signs an agreement that is worthless to them. He says that he enjoys the US's position at the moment, and he says that the US has complete control of the Strait of Hormuz, a point which is, of course, debatable. And he says that Iran's economy is totally collapsing.
1: The Ebola crisis continues, with the death toll topping 3,000 in the Democratic Republic of Congo and more than 5,400 confirmed cases. The World Health Organization's Director General has held a high-level briefing with member states, as FSN's Chris Ochimoringa reports from Kinshasa.
3: The DRC is a country that has been facing a lot of corruption scandals by political leaders. And during the COVID-19 pandemic, there was a lot of mismanagement of funding meant for the outbreak. And so some people in that area still believe that the government is using this Ebola outbreak to get funds from the international community. So they're saying the disease does not exist.
1: Hong Kong democracy activist Joshua Wong has pleaded guilty to conspiring to collude with foreign powers. The Chinese national security offence carries a maximum sentence of life in prison. The 29-year-old appeared at the High Court in Hong Kong on Wednesday, from where FSN's Laura Westbrook reports.
4: The prosecution has accused him of conspiring with the self-exiled activist Nathan Law between July and November 2020 to request foreign powers to impose sanctions against Hong Kong and China. They say that he started doing this through interviews, meeting foreign politicians, and through social media posts before the national security law took effect in June 2020.
1: The death toll from last week's devastating landslides and flash flooding in Nepal has passed 1,000, with nearly 4,000 people still unaccounted for. Rescuers are trying to reach hundreds of workers who are believed to be trapped inside hydropower tunnels, but drone searches have so far found no new signs of life. From Bureaus Worldwide, this is FSN.
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9 to 5 grind for today. 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I'm in the sunlight, come alive in the way. As the plane set down, put a smile on my face. Sun-kissed nights, yeah, they're crazy, I'm on that. After light is where you find me, I'm on that.

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1: From feature story news in Washington, I'm Nick Harp.

0: Tensions between Washington and Tehran have escalated further with strikes and counterstrikes, and US President Donald Trump threatening to rename the Strait of Hormuz Trump Strait. Iranian border guards have seized a vessel carrying hundreds of thousands of litres of smuggled fuel and arrested its 11 foreign crew members. The US Treasury Secretary says more sanctions will be announced in the coming days. FSN's Jagruti Dave has more from Washington.
1: It's difficult to know how seriously to take what the president is saying, because he's made this suggestion before that he's not interested in negotiations. But the latest comment is on Truth Social, where Donald Trump has said that he couldn't, the Trump administration's strategy is not to force Iran to the bargaining table, and that he couldn't care less if Iran signs an agreement that is worthless to them. He says that he enjoys the US's position at the moment, and he says that the US has complete control of the Strait of Hormuz, a point which is, of course, debatable. And he says that Iran's economy is totally collapsing.
0: The Ebola crisis continues, with the death toll topping 3,000 in the Democratic Republic of Congo and more than 5,400 confirmed cases. The World Health Organization's Director General has held a high-level briefing with member states, as FSN's Chris Ochimuringa reports from Kinshasa.
2: The DRC is a country that has been facing a lot of corruption scandals by political leaders. And during the COVID-19 pandemic, there was a lot of mismanagement of funding meant for the outbreak. And so some people in that area still believe that the government is using this Ebola outbreak to get funds from the international community. So they're saying the disease does not exist.
0: Hong Kong democracy activist Joshua Wong has pleaded guilty to conspiring to collude with foreign powers. The Chinese national security offence carries a maximum sentence of life in prison. The 29-year-old appeared at the High Court in Hong Kong on Wednesday, from where FSN's Laura Westbrook reports.
3: The prosecution has accused him of conspiring with the self-exiled activist Nathan Law between July and November 2020 to request foreign powers to impose sanctions against Hong Kong and China. They say that he started doing this through interviews, meeting foreign politicians, and through social media posts before the national security law took effect in June 2020.
0: The death toll from last week's devastating landslides and flash flooding in Nepal has passed 1,000, with nearly 4,000 people still unaccounted for. Rescuers are trying to reach hundreds of workers who are believed to be trapped inside hydropower tunnels, but drone searches have so far found no new signs of life. From bureaus worldwide, this is FSN.
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1: From Feature Story News in Washington, I'm Nick Harper. Tensions between Washington and Tehran have escalated further with strikes and counterstrikes, and US President Donald Trump threatening to rename the Strait of Hormuz Trump Strait. Iranian border guards have seized a vessel carrying hundreds of thousands of litres of smuggled fuel and arrested its 11 foreign crew members. The US Treasury Secretary says more sanctions will be announced in the coming days. FSN's Jagruti Dave has more from Washington.
2: It's difficult to know how seriously to take what the president is saying, because he's made this suggestion before that he's not interested in negotiations.